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2: And so if you're in a season of winter, don't lose heart and think about, oh my goodness, how are we going to navigate back through fall and through summer? And is it even possible to get through spring? Winter is the season of doing the work so that spring can come again.
3: That's Deborah Folletta describing ways you can navigate the inevitable ups and downs of marriage and relationships. Welcome back to Focus on the Family with Jim Daly. I'm John Fuller.
4: You know, John, last time we covered the different seasons of relationship. Actually, we covered two. We're going to cover the other two today, but spring and summer. And it was such a wonderful insight into how to frame our relationships, whether it's marital or parenting or friend group or those acquaintances at church you might know. It's just a really good way to see how God has created us. You know, it says in the Word that God created us for a relationship. Mm-hmm. It's probably one of the most unnoticed things that we need to concentrate on. I think we concentrate on salvation in Christ and how to live a Spirit-led life. Those are tremendous and important, critically important. But He also built us for a relationship. What about that scripture that says, think more highly of others than yourself? The golden rule. Mm. Wow. Are we applying things there? I think we need to. And Deborah does a wonderful job at helping us better understand it.
3: And she shared from her newest book called Relationship Skills, The Four Seasons That Will Make or Break Your Love Life. We have copies of that here at the ministry. Stop by our website to learn more. And of course, if you missed the previous show, don't fret. We have audio copies here. You can contact us, download our app, and have the programs on the go. And we're also on YouTube.
4: Deborah, welcome back. It's so good to have you.
2: Always good to be with you.
4: You know, it's so fun, and I mean this for the listeners and the viewers. You just bring power-packed information for us. We can all learn so much from what you've written and, you know, what the Lord has shown you. So thank you for that.
2: Well, thank you.
4: It's diligence. I mean, you have to put time into it. Writing a book is not easy for those that haven't done it. Yeah. I mean, it is time-consuming, and you want to be thoughtful. So thank you for that effort.
2: Well, it is a privilege.
4: Yeah, it is really good. We left off, like I said, we covered spring and that infatuation stage and then the hot heat of summer. And you mentioned at the end of the program last time just how you're exposing yourself more in every way in that summer heat, you know, emotionally, physically, et cetera, especially in the context of marriage, obviously. Let's move into fall. Let's get those out of the way, and then we'll come back and cover some more ground. But what is fall about?
2: I always say that in fall, you start seeing things in HD.
4: Okay.
2: All of a sudden, the rose-colored glasses are gone, and now I'm seeing everything in high definition.
4: Can I give an example just to help? Because in my own life, you know, I joke pretty constantly.
2: Yeah.
4: And I think my fall awareness was Jean going, yeah, you're not as funny right now.
2: She used to love your jokes.
4: She used to laugh at everything.
2: Like, all right,
4: I said.
2: Jim.
4: But that's an example where anything, too much of anything is fall.
2: Yeah. And we're seeing things through a different filter now. We're seeing things in the details, in the fine details. And sometimes actually we can see too much to the point where everything our partner does and even the things that used to draw us to them are now irritating and annoying. And now we're struggling with some of those differences. A big thing that I talk about through the season of fall is compatibility.
4: Mm-hmm.
2: And all of a sudden, all of your differences are clear. Maybe in spring and in summer, you were focused more on your similarities. And now your differences feel really intense and extreme. And you can have a hard time navigating the season of fall. This is why a lot of people say, well, maybe I married the wrong person in that season of fall when all those struggles start to come up to the surface.
4: Right. It moves into intolerability.
2: Right.
4: Which is very interesting. I think that's where the enemy and our own flesh begins to plant those seeds of doubt, like you said. And I think as we've counseled people here at Focus on the Family, the fall season is when you start thinking, maybe I need a divorce.
2: Right. A lot of people do struggle. And there's different parts of compatibility. and different areas where we can find ourselves butting heads, you know, whether it's personality differences, lifestyle differences, culture differences, education differences. We can list so many different areas that can become sticking points. But one way that I like to think of compatibility is not how much do we have.

0: ability.
1: Yeah. Honestly, this is a really clear example in our marriage, because even on this conversation of chill to extreme and intensity, he's more chill. I'm more intense. Like, let's change. Let's do this. Let's grow. Let's, you know, and learning that neither of those sides are in and of themselves good for a marriage. It's like the gas and the brakes. You can't just go, go, go, go, go without pulling back and stopping, but you can't just always be on break and expect your relationship is going to move forward.
0: Yeah.
1: And so finding that balance looks like us learning to see the other person's personality traits as an asset, as a blessing. And also, over the years, we've been married for almost 20 years, and I think one of the most, the greatest lessons has been learning to learn from one another.
0: Mm-hmm.
1: Me learning to become more chill and laid back. Yeah. Him learning to become more intentional in our relationship. Learning from each other has
0: yes.
1: really been one of the greatest gifts.
0: You know, Gene and I have talked about that. We both feel like we have melded into better, different people, and we've gleaned some of the better attributes from each
1: exactly.
0: other.
1: Exactly.
0: Which is a good thing.
1: It is a very good thing. And to me, that is the goal of the season of fall. It's our ability to come together, to create compatibility, even in our uniqueness and even in our differences.
0: But I would say some of that comes with that grind. You know, you've got to have some adversity to better understand fall, I think. In fact, you said navigating conflict during the fall season is critically important. You named seven areas to be mindful of. I'll list them, but prepare for it. Don't fear conflict. Know your style. Understand before being understood. That's a good one. Empathize. Set boundaries. And then number seven, get to the roots. So why don't you, you don't have to hit them all, but touch on things that are important to you as the writer.
1: Yeah. So here's a really good framework when you're navigating conflict. Start with what the person is feeling. And if you're the one that's sharing, I'm feeling hurt by X. This happened and it really hurt my feelings. If you're the person that's listening, take that in and then try to repeat it to them in a way that shows them that you really listened. What I'm hearing you say is you feel hurt because I didn't call you when I said I would, and you're not feeling like a priority to me.
0: Deborah, for the couples that are tipping into this conversation that are in some trouble, some level of trouble, this quote that you mentioned in the book from Dr. Les Parrott, who's been on the broadcast many times, Les and Leslie, but you quoted him as saying, conflict is the price we pay for a deeper level of intimacy. That's such a great promise
1: yes.
0: for the turbulence you're in.
1: Yeah.
0: But is it true?
1: It is true. It is a price. We can't pretend that conflict doesn't come at a cost. It's uncomfortable. We don't want to navigate through it. It's hard. It takes a lot of energy out of us, but it is an invitation. It is a pathway to deeper intimacy. When you think about the relationships that you have that don't have never had conflict, they're usually pretty surface level relationships, you
0: yeah.
1: know? But the ones where we're getting deeper in relationships, the ones that are becoming more significant, we have to navigate through conflict.
0: In that context, for that couple, that promise that we're talking about, how do they see the trees through the forest, though? Because the emotions of the moment is in the fall, I married the wrong person. This is not going anywhere. I'm so frustrated. He does not meet those needs for me. I mean, whatever you can fill it in. How do
1: yeah.
0: they stop and go, okay, this is adversity. I heard Deborah talk about it. This is going to be good. It's just so opposite.
1: It is.
0: So
1: it
0: how
1: is.
0: Do you slow down enough to look at it as a positive, and now what do I have to do to get there with my spouse, with my teenager, let's just throw that one in,
1: right?
0: Or whomever in my life that I'm having this conflict with? How do you set your mind up to be victorious?
1: Yeah, always begin with the end in mind. You know, even when you're working out and you get to a point where it's painful and difficult and uncomfortable, it's like, well, what's the end goal here? The end goal is deeper relationships, becoming better. And I think a theme that I tell myself over and over again as I'm in the midst of conflict is, what is God revealing that he wants to heal in me? What is God revealing that he wants to heal in me? And when I take that as the ultimate goal, I can receive conflict, I can engage with it, and I can see it as a pathway towards something better.
0: I want to highlight, though, what you said so we don't miss it. In

0: me.
1: Yeah.
0: Not in you.
1: Right.
0: I know what God needs to heal in you. That is
1: exactly.
0: not a good place to be, right?
1: Right.
0: Why is that a major roadblock to healing as a couple?
1: Well, first and foremost, it's because you cannot change the other person. You cannot
0: right.
1: heal them, but you can influence them when you begin to heal, because relationships are like a recipe. And when you change your ingredients, it changes the entire recipe.
0: Mm-hmm. The transparency factor is so critical. And again, I mean, right from the garden,
1: yeah.
0: Adam and Eve, we did this. It's in our nature to hide.
1: Yes.
0: We cover up. We blame each other. Why did you do this? Well, the woman you gave me, right?
1: Right.
0: And so how do we avoid the blame game and become more transparent and honest?
1: The thing I love about the season of fall is that there's nowhere left to hide. Mm. The leaves have fallen off the trees now, and it's like, there's nowhere left to hide. And you get to a point in your relationship where you have to choose to be fully known, that there are no secrets, that everything is now on the table with my spouse. And that leads to deeper levels of intimacy. You've heard the phrase being fully known, so that you can be fully loved. And I think this really matters when it comes to the context of our relationships. And a lot of couples, they don't live like this. There's a lot of places in their life that are kept in the dark, that are kept secret, that they feel ashamed to expose, whether it's things from the past or things in their present. And the goal is creating a safe place so that you can share, so that you can be fully known and connect with your partner in the way that God intended. That was God's intention from the beginning in the garden, is for us to be fully known. And I truly believe we can replicate some of that in our marriages.
2: Mm. It takes good resources to do that, though, and Focus on the Family is here for you. We have so much to help you. Of course, we have Deborah's book, that we're talking about today, Relationship Skills, the Four Seasons That Will Make or Break Your Love Life. We've got information about our Hope Restored Marriage Intensives. We've got a marriage assessment. The beginning point would be to call 1-800, the letter A in the word family, or stop by our website. 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
0: Deborah, we save the worst for last. It's not normally how we say that, but winter. This is where couples are feeling distant and cold toward each other. What are clear signs that we're in winter?
1: Yeah. Winter can come with a really intense feeling that things have frozen over, that there's a lack of love and connection. But they can also come with a more dangerous feeling of apathy.
0: Mm-hmm.
1: And apathy is more dangerous because it's like that subtle frost. It's not very obvious, but it's still deadly.
0: And kills
1: it's still
0: the
1: destroying
0: fruit.
1: The relationship. Exactly. There was a frost just last week in Pennsylvania, and I had planted a bunch of flowers because it was 80 degrees the week before. And that frost quietly overnight destroyed all of those plants. And it's the same mm-hmm. in our relationship. Some people are like, well, there's nothing majorly wrong here. We've been married for 40 years. Everything's fine. But is that what God wants for your relationship? Does God want apathy, or does he want connection? And so I think frost sometimes is even more dangerous because it makes us think that everything's okay when really we're far from the point where God wants us to be and how we love each other.
0: Yeah, it's interesting. Even in a winter storm, you know, here in Colorado, we can get 3 feet of snow and everybody hunkers down. My sister used to manage a grocery store out here. She said it's so weird the day before when we get that kind of weather forecast.
1: Oh, yeah.
0: Everybody comes in for guests.
1: They're preparing.
0: What? Toilet paper and milk.
1: Yeah.
0: She said it just flies off the shelf. And it is kind of interesting when bad weather hits, like severe weather, we tend to pull together, a crisis, whatever it might be, something in our marriage. That light frost
1: right.
0: is what kills us.
1: I agree. And
0: yeah.
1: so something for us to be on the lookout for. And I also think you just used a really good word, prepare. We all need to be prepared that a winter season will come in our marriage. And not only will it come, it should come.
0: Mm.
1: Because winter has positive benefits too. Winter is the season of turning inward, of asking myself where I need to heal and grow and change. God made winter to disinfect the ground. Without winter, we wouldn't be able to have the fruitful gardens and farming that we have in spring. And so winter is really significant because it has a purpose. And so if you're in the season of winter right now, I think the question is, what is the Lord wanting to disinfect, to heal in this relationship? I think winter is a season that every couple will pass through, but the invitation is not to stay in winter. Mm. It's a season to be passed through, knowing that if you do the right things, plant the right seeds, prepare the ground, spring can and should come again. And that's the hope that we have, is that even in winter, we know it's not the final season. Seasons are meant to cycle through.
0: I get so excited with spring, especially here in Colorado.
1: Yes.
0: You know, because we come through usually tough winters. Not all of them are tough, but normally they are. And I'm tired of it being, you know, 10 below or zero. And then you get the first warm day and you're going, wow, okay, it's coming. It's around the corner.
1: And what if you appreciate spring even more because you've gone through winter? You know, it's like in your marriage, when things start to turn in the right direction, when you start to treat each other better, when you start to heal, it's like, wow, God is doing something here. And spring can be even better than it was in the early cycles of our relationship.
0: You know, with our hope restored, I think thematically we see many, many couples who are just passing through the end of fall or deep in winter. It's just the nature of it. Something is motivating them. And I'm so thankful to those folks who have said, yes, we're going to try. Now, oftentimes we hear, this is our last attempt to save our marriage. That's really common.
1: Yeah.
0: Or they have divorce papers already in hand or signed. I mean, it's amazing. And that program has an 81% save rate based on going back to each couple 2 years later. It's phenomenal.
1: It is.
0: But as a counselor yourself, especially looking at the Christian community, we have the ability to get through winter.
1: Yes.
0: But some are not making it. They're the Donner Party. You know, they're going through Lake Tahoe in 12-foot snow as pioneers, and they get caught. How do we, as Christians particularly, read the weather pattern of our marriage and know what to do instead of walking into the storm that will kill us, kill our relationship?
1: I think the first thing is we need to reframe how we view winter, because for some people, they think it's the end of the journey. It's like, I have to go back through fall, and then I have to go back through summer, and then I have to get to spring again. That feels impossible. But that isn't the journey. The journey is to get through winter in order to reach spring again. And what these couples need to realize is some of the strongest relationships that I have seen have just come out of winter, because they've learned to do things better. They've seen their mistakes. They've healed their wounds. They've went back to their childhood traumas and done the work that had never been done before. Mm. And their spring feels better than ever. Mm. And so if you're in a season of winter, don't lose heart and think about, oh my goodness, how are we going to navigate back through fall and through summer? And is it even possible to get through spring? Winter is the season of doing the work so that spring can come again. I see it every day, and so do the retreats that you're doing.
0: Yeah.
1: And really what it comes down to is a commitment to healing what I need to heal, because my healing and my health overflows into the life of my relationship. When I think about this, I think of Jesus in Matthew chapter 7, where he says, first remove the plank from your own eye, and then you will see clearly to remove the speck from your brother's eye. And to me, that there is permission to remove the speck from my brother's eye. Sometimes I need to confront you and ask you to change and give you what I'm experiencing and tell you my needs, but not before I do the work in myself, because then I will see clearly to be able to bring you what I need to change and adjust and fix. And so to me, that's the formula for moving out of winter and into spring.
0: And you know, in that overstatement that I would make there, what the Lord is saying is humility.
1: Yeah.
0: You know, remove the plank from your own eye before you go after the smaller thing in your brother's eye.
1: Because
0: you're no different than the other guy, buddy. right? Or your wife, right?
1: And
0: you all fall short.
1: And when there's a plank in your eye, you can't see clearly.
0: Right.
1: When you're unhealed, when you've got wounds, it's really hard to see clearly what the other person needs to change and adjust and heal.
0: Yeah. It's so beautiful in that way, but it does take humility. I remember one time Jean said to me a few years ago, but she said, I love you. I don't like you right now. And I was like, how could you not like me, the extrovert? And it was that intimacy thing, I think, when I get down to it. It was too superficial. She wanted something deeper.
1: Right.
0: Like, I don't know you. And that, I had to really think about that. How do I work on that to be less flippant, deeper emotionally, so she could know me,
1: right?
0: So those are the ways to process that and to do better. You know, I do want to ask you, we've talked about this in the context of human relationship, marriage, friends, family, raising your teens, etc., relationship, all those will stress you in different ways.
1: Yeah.
0: But our relationship with Christ, does this apply in that way too?
1: It seems that it does, doesn't it?
0: I think so.
1: You know, as we enter relationship with Jesus and we're on fire and everything's exciting in the season of spring, or you see things through a rose-colored lens and it's growth. You're in God's word every day. And then the intimacy and the depth of summer, right? Just that passion. And then you get to fall where conflict and crisis and trauma, and you start to question and you start to see the incompatibility.
0: Your friend dies of cancer.
1: Something
0: really
1: hard happens.
0: Your child dies of cancer.
1: Right. Your marriage is struggling. You walk through an injustice. There's difficult things that make you question if God is who you thought he was. But I also believe in the same way that conflict leads to deeper intimacy with God. That wrestling invites us to a deeper intimacy with the Lord. And I have seen that to be true in my own life. And it's a beautiful thing. And sometimes we find ourselves in a winter season where we feel apathy. We're not as excited as we used to be. Life has gotten hard and there's so many burdens, and we've kind of just allowed ourselves to slowly drift into that frost season. But the hope is that spring can come again. The hope is that winter is a season to be passed through. We're invited to pass through winter. We're not encouraged to stay.
0: Yeah. Deborah, I need to ask this for the person who is suffering, and it could be anything, but their relationship with the Lord is in a winter place. They may be shaking their fist at the Lord saying, I trusted you. I thought you loved me. Typically, we're experiencing that transactionally. Like, right. Lord, I've done all the right things. Why would this problem, this situation fall upon me? I thought you cared about me and you could keep it from happening. Speak to the soul of that person, because that is the fork in the road for so many.
1: Yeah.
0: That is where they may turn their back on the Lord.
1: Right.
0: Or they go deeper with the Lord. What's the difference? What do you see as a counselor that makes the difference in that moment in a person's life?
1: I think it's our framework, our belief system, our underlying view of God. You know, and even as you're walking through loss and grief and struggle, I always remind myself that nothing is lost in the kingdom of God. Nothing is unjust in the kingdom of God. All will be made right. God has the final say. And in the meantime, his desire is intimacy with us through all of the seasons. If we have intimacy with him through all of the seasons, through all of its hardships, then in the end, we have won. And that's where Jesus says, in this world, you will have trouble. It's a promise, because this world has fallen, but I have overcome the world is also a promise that he will redeem.
0: For yes. I have overcome the world.
1: Yes.
0: I mean, don't just, you know, gloat or be down about
1: it. Be encouraged.
0: Be encouraged. I've overcome
1: that it. I have a solution and it is coming. And in the meantime, would you lean into intimacy with him and see what he can do?
0: Deborah, this is so good. Thank you for being with us again. Man, you just always bring such great insights. Thank you for being with
1: us. It's a privilege to be with both of you.
0: Let me turn to the listeners. Deborah's newest book, Relationship Skills, The Four Seasons That Will Make or Break Your Love Life, is super terrific. I can't do it anymore. I mean, it's been energetic, our discussions. I love the content. Deborah has spent much time to put this in writing. It's a good tool, and it will help you recognize the season you're in and the need to grow to a healthier place. That's the point. If you can give a gift of any amount, we'll help you and send you the book as our way of saying thank you for being part of the ministry. If you can't afford it, we want to get it into your hands. We're a Christian ministry. We want to provide that help. We'll trust others. We'll cover the cost of the resource. Please know that Focus is here for you. There's so many helps here at Focus. Hope Restored and the book and resources, marriage department, the assessment on your marriage. It's free. You could take that. It'll give you great insight on things you need to work on and those things that you're doing pretty well. Let me give you a quick stat. 110,000 couples Focus was able to help in the last 12 months to help them work their crisis in their marriage. 110,000. Mm-hmm. That's a privilege. And then we have Hope Restored. Let me read you a quick testimonial from one couple. They said, we were at a very hard place. I'd say winter, right, Deborah? Mm-hmm. Ready to separate. And I didn't know how to move forward. The marriage intensive literally restored our hope and gave us tools to move forward. That is great. Mm-hmm. And Deborah, let me just again say thank you for being with us. Thank you for the hard work that you do counseling couples to save their marriages, to help them get to a better place. That's an awesome vocation.
1: Thank you so much. Thank you for having me. It's always a privilege.
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1: It's okay to not be okay. I'm beautifully broken. These are some platitudes circling around social media these days, giving the impression we should accept, even celebrate, being eternally stuck in the fight or flight mode. The Bible instructs us to think on things that are true, noble, right, pure, lovely, admirable, excellent, and praiseworthy. Hello, I'm Cherie Hall of C.S. Hall Counseling, a happy supporter of The Well 88.7. I've recently added a remarkable tool to my counseling practice. IASIS Microcurrent Neurofeedback is a long name for a 15-minute treatment designed to aid in achieving balance and relaxation within the nervous system. It improves communication in the brain, heart, and gut, leading to overall well-being and positive thoughts. Healing the environment in the brain, reducing the fight or flight mode, can allow you to be okay with being okay and being beautifully whole and healed. 334-444-6140 for more information.
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3: When life is unfair and you're overwhelmed by discouragement, you're not alone. King David was once in that same place. How did he handle it? Today on Turning Point, Dr. David Jeremiah turns to the Psalms for the answer and explains why discouragement is Satan's most destructive tool. From the series, The Battle for Your Soul, here's David to introduce his message, The War Zone of Discouragement.
4: And you know, I've told our people at Shadow Mountain that discouragement is one of the things Satan can use to get to me. I think because we have so much going on all the time, so many things happening, so many programs and so many missions and strategies, there's always going to be one or two of them that isn't going the way it should. And sometimes they pile up and they get to you. You have to be careful you don't get discouraged. The story that we're going to tell you to illustrate how to deal with this is from the life of David and what happened to him when his son rebelled against him and took the kingdom from him. And David finds himself on the outside of the kingdom that he personally built, looking in. "Why are you cast down, O my soul?" he cried out. Sometimes our souls get cast down and we get discouraged. We're going to talk about it today in just a moment. First, let me remind you, all the material on The Battle for the Soul is now available. That includes a book you can get for a gift of any size to Turning Point and asking for your copy. And it also includes the study guide. You can get that from our website, and the audio and video things that go with it are all available from davidjeremiah.org. And get going on your study of The Battle for Your Soul. I hope you will do that. And we'll talk about this some more in a moment, but right now let's get started with our discussion of the war zone of discouragement. I have a Jewish friend who built a successful business from the ground up. He's an excellent leader and a true people person, but it still took him decades to lay the groundwork and achieve stability in the marketplace. As soon as the business was established, he began thinking about succession plans. Who was the right person to lead this venture going into the future? My friend's first choice was his oldest son. This young man is athletic, handsome, and charismatic. Everything a father could want, kind of person who seems to succeed at everything he tries. Still, my friend had some concerns about his maturity. Would his son take things seriously as the stakes demanded? Was he truly ready to lead? These questions were answered in dramatic fashion. At the start of a company board meeting, incredibly, my friend was informed that he was no longer the CEO of his own company. The board had removed him through a secret vote and replaced him with his son. Turns out the son had spent the better part of the year arranging meetings with various board members to raise concerns about missed opportunities. Without naming names, he suddenly suggested that the company's leadership lacked a killer instinct, and the son even started eating lunch in the company cafeteria to make connections with the key employees and department heads. When all the right seeds had been planted and all the right palms had been greased, the son made his move and took charge, and my friend was left holding a cardboard box with little else after decades of sacrifice. If you're familiar with the Old Testament, you may have already guessed the name of my friend. It was King David. And the name of his son is Absalom.
5: And I changed a few minor details. But the overall arc of David's story matches what I have described. It is a sad story indeed. After decades of serving as the king of Israel, David was forced to flee Jerusalem in a single day because of Absalom's rebellion. He left the region entirely, traveling with his trusted advisors until they crossed the Jordan River. Once there, scripture suggests David looked back across the waters and wrote what we know today as Psalm 42 and Psalm 43. I need to tell you that these two psalms go together. In fact, it may look like there's a chapter division between the two of them. There really is not. Originally, this was one psalm. I'm sure you know that the Bible is totally inspired, but chapter divisions are man-made. If you look down at your Bible, you will notice in Psalm 42 and 43 a verse that is repeated three times. Three times this verse is repeated and joins these psalms together. Psalm 42, verse 5. Why are you cast down, O my soul? And why are you disquieted within me? Hope in God, for I shall yet praise him for the help of his countenance. Psalm 42, 11. Why are you cast down, O my soul? And why are you disquieted within me? Hope in God, for I shall yet praise him, the help of my countenance and my God. And Psalm 43, verse 5. Why are you cast down, O my soul? And why are you disquieted within me? Hope in God, for I shall yet praise him, the help of my countenance and my God. The inscription over these two psalms says they are addressed to the choir master. And these psalms are called a maskil of the sons of Korah. The word maskil in Hebrew means a teaching psalm. So Psalms 42 and 43 are teaching psalms from David to help us learn how to handle our discouragements and our blue moods. Martin Seligman says that we tell ourselves three lies when we're discouraged. We say that our circumstances are personal, which means God's picking on us and we're the only ones going through this stuff. Secondly, we say our circumstances are pervasive, which means they affect everything

together. What is that one? Someone said, and the answer was, that is discouragement. Why is it so expensive? And the devil said, because it works better than all the others. With it, I can get inside a person's soul when nothing else will. And it is so worn out because I use it on almost everybody. You can sense that David is dealing with this as you read these Psalms. He feels overwhelmed and hopeless and helpless. And what I would like to do today, because of what he wrote, is to take these two Psalms written during Absalom's defection and David's temporary loss of his kingdom and find out what we can learn about discouragement. I told you before, it's the number one thing the enemy uses in my life. He is good at getting people discouraged. And because whatever your situation is, like mine, I remember that it's not permanent, it's not pervasive, and it's not personal. God wants you to have hope. And David's Psalms offer three helpful principles that guide us and support us whenever we're discouraged. They are built around powerful paradox. A paradox is two principles that seem to be in opposite directions, and yet they combine to express the truth. The first paradox goes like this. Hope is most alive when everything seems hopeless. You say, Pastor Jeremiah, that doesn't make sense. How could hope be alive when everything is hopeless? We all deal with discouraging situations on a regular basis. However, sometimes the accumulation of discouragement can push us into despair. And when we lose a job or we have to worry about finances and housing, ways our children might be affected, or the first year after losing a spouse is hard and the second is harder and the third seems impossible. In these types of situations, if we're not careful, we start to feel as if nothing will ever get better. We may begin to believe there's no escape from feeling miserable, which only makes us feel miserable. But the Bible paints a different picture. Honestly, it's kind of surprising. And until you get your mind wrapped around it, you can't really comprehend it at all. Scripture tells us that true hope springs from despair. Here's the way Paul put it when he wrote to the Romans in the 8th chapter of his letter. He said, "For we were saved in this hope, but hope that is seen is not hope. For why does one still hope for what he sees? But if we hope for what we do not see, we eagerly wait for it with perseverance." Paul's logic in these verses is ironclad. If we already have everything we desire, then we don't have anything to hope for. We no longer have need of hope. But on the other side of the coin, hope exists precisely, exactly where we feel uncertainty. It is born from discouragement and dejection and despair. And that's exactly where David was living after all these terrible things had happened in his life. He was full of despair. Listen to the cry of his soul. If you read this psalm carefully, you will get inside of David's skin and you will feel what he felt. Here are just a few verses that tell you what he was going through. Psalm 42:3. "My tears have been my food day and night while they continually say to me, 'Where is your God?'" Psalm 42:7. "Deep calls unto deep at the noise of your waterfalls. All your waves and billows have gone over me." Psalm 42:9, "Why have you forgotten me? Why do I go mourning because of the oppression of my enemy?" And Psalm 42:10, "As with the breaking of my bones, my enemies reproach me. They say to me all day long, 'Where is your God?'" These are the words of a broken man who felt abandoned, ridiculed, and overwhelmed, and yet these Psalms are about hope. Don't miss the important implication of this paradox. It is possible to love God deeply and still feel despair. If you are discouraged or weighed down, that does not automatically mean that God is displeased with you. And it does not always mean that there is some hidden sin you have not dealt with. Sometimes it simply means you are human, living in a broken world and learning to hold on to hope.
If you go back through the Bible, you will see that. Remember how

Courage Moses felt in the wilderness. The weight of leading a complaining and restless people became so overwhelming that he told God he couldn't do it any longer and he would rather die than continue to be the leader of the Israelites. Likewise, Hannah was crushed in spirit because she couldn't have children, and she was continually mocked by her rival. The Bible says she was miserable and would weep and not eat when she went to the house of the Lord. And Elijah, after a great victory over the prophets of Baal, fled into the wilderness in fear of Jezebel. He sat down under a broom tree and he asked God to take his life. He said, "Lord, I have had enough." I love that phrase. I have said that before. Have you ever said that? "Lord, I have had enough." Even Jesus, in his darkest moment, cried out, "My God, my God, why have you forsaken me?" One of my old friends, who is now in heaven, is a man by the name of Warren Wiersbe. He was a marvelous pastor, wonderful writer. I think he wrote about as many books as the years he lived, and he had lots of books. One of the books he wrote was called Walking with the Giants, and it contains short biographies of many people that you and I have heard about, famous Christians, what you might call giants of the faith. As he wrote the introduction, he said one surprising thing he discovered was a common thread running through their lives. Many of them faced early years of nearly debilitating discouragement, but they kept at it, and they faithfully sowed seeds despite the dark clouds that were over their heads. One of the men he mentioned was Charles Haddon Spurgeon, one of the great preachers of history, some say the greatest. Spurgeon suffered from prolonged bouts of depression as well as anxiety about common problems. Here he was, this great preacher, but he worried about finances. I took encouragement from that. Spurgeon's psychological and physical ailments were so severe that he would often be confined to bed for weeks at a time. However, he came to see these problems as part of God's work in his life. His sufferings enabled him to comfort and encourage others who were afflicted. He said he discovered that his periods of depression often came before a time when God blessed his ministry. And he made a statement I will never forget. Listen to this. He said, "Depression became like a John the Baptist for me. Just as John the Baptist came as the forerunner of Jesus, my depression came as a forerunner to God's blessing in my life. When I went through those times of discouragement and depression and worked through them, I knew that on the other side, God was going to do something great in my life." It's almost like the picture of the waves of the ocean. The depth of the trough determines the height of the wave. When you go through a low place, oftentimes after that, God takes you to the high place. David's experience as he wrote these Psalms show us that hopelessness is not the end. Instead, it is often the soil in which hope begins. Hope is not the absence of difficulty. It is the certainty that God is present in the middle of difficulty. Hope is most alive when everything seems hopeless. Therefore, our souls can weather seasons of discouragement. Here's the second paradox from David's pen. Hope for the future is built on the past. Now, that doesn't make a lot of sense in many respects, and sometimes that's the way paradoxes are. We typically think of hope as forward-facing. We hope for things that are yet to come. Specifically, we hope for things we desire that we don't yet have. But in these two Psalms, David repeatedly looks back at his experiences from the past. For example, Psalm 42:4, "When I remember these things, I pour out my soul within me, for I used to go with the multitudes. I went with them to the house of God with the voice of joy and praise and with a multitude that kept a pilgrim feast." David said, "I'm going through a really tough time right now, but when I think back, I remember the joy I had with my brothers and sisters when I went to the house of God and we sang praises and we worshiped the Lord." Here's a similar sentiment from verse 6.
Oh my God, my soul.

0: soul is cast down within me. Therefore, I will remember you from the land of the Jordan and from the height of Hermon, from the hill Mizar. You know, feeling discouraged in the present, David chose to remember the past. He looked back at times of worship and joy in the presence of God. The more he remembered, the more his thoughts turned to the faithfulness of God. I think it's an important thing to remember that when we're discouraged, we tend to forget what God has done for us in the past. The old hymn that goes like this, count your blessings, name them one by one, and you will see what the Lord has done. We focus on the future when we get discouraged, and we lose sight of what he has done for us in the past. We forget his faithfulness. It's a terrible condition for our souls, because when we go through this, we're constantly thinking about what is uncertain and unknown. But the one thing we have that no one can take from us is what God has already done for us. We put that in the bank of our heart and we remember it. That's the reason why I recommend keeping a journal. I remember when I first got sick years ago, somebody told me I should journal, and I didn't do it because I thought journals were for women and mystics, and I wasn't either one, so I didn't know if I could do a journal. But then I was reading a book by Gordon MacDonald, and in this book he talked about journaling in his computer, and that sounded very masculine to me, so I decided I would do that. And during my time with cancer, I journaled every day. Now, journals are important because when you write things down and you get them out of your system, you put them on paper, you can tell God what's really in your heart. That's really true. But there's another reason why journals are important. When you're going through a hard time here, you can go back and read your journal and remember what God did for you in the past. Let me tell you something. God is still at home. You're the one that walked away. He hasn't left. He hasn't changed. He's the same God who helped you before, who's willing to help you now. So when you go through discouragement, one of the things you can do is go back and remember the blessings of God. Maybe it was the blessing of your children being born, or finding the right person to be married to, or getting your house, or whatever it is that God has done for you. Remember his blessings when you're going through difficulty. You will be surprised what that does for you. And there's another thought here that we should address. David wrote, why are you cast down, O my soul? Which suggests that David had chosen to be discouraged, and he was asking his soul, why have you cast yourself down? That's important because it means we have a choice in where we focus. We can dwell on despair, or we can direct our thoughts to hope. There was a time when David was on the run. He was leading a group of renegade soldiers. They were out fighting their battles, and they had left their wives and children behind in a city called Ziklag. After being gone for a time, they came back, and as they walked over the hill and looked down, they saw that the city of Ziklag had been burned to the ground. It was gone. And all of the women and the children had been taken captive by the Amalekites. Now David had a twofold problem. He not only was being pursued by the enemy, but now his own men were furious with him. They had followed him, and now their families were gone. Their homes were destroyed. Everything was gone. And the Bible says they were so distressed, they talked about killing David. And he had nowhere to go. If I had been in his place, I might have been tempted to run. But listen to what the Word of God says David did. 1 Samuel 30, verse 6. David strengthened himself in the Lord his God. How many of you know the only person you have sometimes is yourself? Have you ever been sequestered in that place where nobody quite understands what you're experiencing? You try to help them understand that they don't understand. And all of a sudden you look up and you say, Lord, it's just me and you. David strengthened him. So I love what he did. I can almost picture it. David is overwhelmed. What am I going to do? My men are against me. The enemy's against me. And instead of collapsing under the weight of it, he turns to the Lord. In my mind, I see him taking the scriptures and going off by himself finding a quiet place and opening the Word of God. And as he reads, he begins to remember who God is. How many of you know if God is on your team, you're never alone? And you're always in the majority. You and God are greater than you and anyone else. And that's the lesson. When you get discouraged, when you feel overwhelmed, you don't just sit there and let it walk over you. You have to learn to encourage yourself in the Lord. One of the ways you do that is by going back through the scriptures and remembering the greatness of God. I mentioned keeping a journal. That can help. Go back and read what God has already done in your life and look at the ways he's been faithful. And there's not one of us here who doesn't have a good list. We count our blessings and we realize that we have so much to be thankful for. We look at what is happening around the world. Think about being a Christian in some of the other war-torn places of the world. And here we are. We're not free of problems, worshiping God and listening to his word. We're blessed people. Sometimes we just need somebody to poke us and remind us about that. Because we get caught up in our troubles. We get caught up in our discouragements. And that's the enemy doing that. He's wounding our soul with all of that so that we can't be successful and we can't be helpful and we can't be of use to the Lord. When you're all down on yourself, you're never going to help anybody. And the enemy knows that. And the psalmist tells us, don't let it happen. As you will see as we go through this again tomorrow, there are three things we learn from these two psalms that help us deal with discouragement. Helpful to me, and I love these psalms very much. I hope you will too as you follow along. So tomorrow is part two of the War Zone of Discouragement. On Friday, we're going to talk about temptation and how Satan uses that to infect our soul with his diseases. These are important messages for all of us who are in this battle. The Battle for the Soul book is available from Turning Point. 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
1: Your weather forecast for tonight, partly cloudy skies. The lows around 58 degrees. For Thursday, mostly sunny through the day with highs near 84. Thursday night's low about 62 degrees and mostly cloudy. There's an 80% chance of showers and possible thunderstorms on Friday with highs near 80 degrees. I'm Steve Cubby Cubberson for Praise 88.7 Weather.
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0: Are you still looking for that perfect church? Well, I'm sorry, ours ain't it. Hi, I'm Brother Tim Davis from Beulah Baptist Church. Reason our church is not perfect is we're full of people that's not perfect. People with problems, hurtings, troubles, probably a lot like yours. But we believe that Jesus said, "Come to me, all you who are heavy laden, and I'll give you rest." Don't you want that rest? Jesus also taught us that church should be a hospital for the broken and not a country club for the righteous. Come get some healing. Sundays at 9 and 11 a.m. 256-825-6515.
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1: Good morning. This is Jeff Meyer, Senior Pastor, First Baptist Church of Opelika. What a privilege it is to be broadcasting on 88.7 FM. 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We are at the top of the hour. 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You're not physically on our campus. 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
2: Good morning, First Baptist Opelika family. 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We have some exciting things coming up, so let's take a look.
3: 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Thank you so much for participating, and remember, pray for the ones who will receive the boxes.
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4: Church family, good morning. Welcome to our 9:45 worship hour. My name is Will, serve as one of the pastors here at our church, and we could not be more excited that we can worship the Lord together. I know it's a cloudy day. I know it is a dreary weather, but we have an opportunity this morning to posture our hearts in a posture of thankfulness for who God is and what he's done in our lives. I'm thankful this morning that on a morning like this, that our media team has made it to where wherever you are, if you're here, there, yonder, we can worship together in this room. And also, I want to recognize the fact that there may be some people who, this is your first time visiting with us and visiting our church. Thank you. Thank you for taking the time to come and be a part of what God's doing in our church. We have stories and stories to tell. There's three baptisms this morning of lives being changed, and we are just so thankful for what God's doing. And so at the conclusion of this service, if you're a visitor, come find me or Paxton back here under this tent behind this building, and we would love to hear your story. We have a small gift we would love to give you as well. But this morning, we have come here for one reason. We've come here to posture our hearts before the Lord and lift up his name. And so in honor of that, I invite you to stand with me. There is a scripture that I'm going to read over us, which will serve as our call to worship out of Matthew chapter 6. The word of the Lord reminds us, therefore, I tell you, don't be anxious about your life, saying, what am I going to eat? Or what are you going to drink? Or about your body, what are you going to put on? Is not life more than food and the body more than clothing? Look at the birds of the air. They neither sow nor reap nor gather into barns, and yet your heavenly Father feeds them. Are you of not more value than they? He concludes that passage by landing the plane saying this, seek first the kingdom of God and his righteousness, and all these things will be added to you. And so this morning we have the opportunity to worship the Lord because he takes care of you. Let's pray. Father, you are worthy of our worship. You are worthy of our praise, Father. And I pray that we would lift you up in a manner that is fitting of your name, Father, that you would get our hearts right before you right now. Whatever we've walked here in this room with that is a distraction, I pray that we would focus on you, that we would lift our hands to you, and that you would receive the praise and the honor and the glory that you deserve, Father. And it's in your Son's name we pray. Amen.

0: this morning, we praise God for his greatness. And one of the things that we do every single week to remind ourselves of who we are and what God has called us to do as a church is we remind ourselves of the main thing. God is great. And because he's great, his vision and his mission for his church is something that you and I don't have to chalk up and create. He's just given it to us. We call that the Great Commission. We say that every single week around here to remind us of keeping the main thing the main thing. We can blink and find ourselves drifting away from what God has called us to do. So we say this every week. So would you join me in saying the Great Commission? And Jesus came and said to them, "All authority in heaven and on earth has been given to me. Go, therefore, and make disciples of all nations, baptizing them in the name of the Father and of the Son and of the Holy Spirit, teaching them to observe all that I have commanded you. And behold, I am with you always to the end of the age." Church family, you can be seated. Irvin Comer is our deacon of the day. Irvin is a dear friend and serves in our community so faithfully in our church. He's going to pray for our tithes and offerings and also pray for ZNK, our missionaries in North Africa. So would you pray for us, brother?
1: Let's pray. Heavenly Father, Lord, we just thank you for who you are. We thank you that you are good and that you are holy, Lord. And we just thank you that we are able to gather here, Lord, together, Lord, to lift up your name, Lord, in worship and in praise and honor that you are due. Lord, we just pray, Father, for Z and K, Lord, just for the season that they're in. Lord, pray that you would help them to raise the support that they would need. Lord, and as you promised that you would provide all their needs, Lord, encourage them, Lord, as they're living for you and as they are living on mission, Lord, in obedience to you, Lord, for boldness and endurance and love, Father, that they share, Lord, with their contacts and people that they're investing in relationships. Lord, we just pray that you would bless all their efforts, Lord, and just keep them at the center of your will. Lord, I just lift up Paxton, Father, as he's about to bring the word. Lord, I just pray that you, Lord, would just bless him to teach according to how you have laid upon his heart to teach. Lord, and I lastly ask that you would bless these offerings, Lord, that you would use them, Father, for your kingdom and for your glory. Lord, we thank you for all these things and for everybody here, and we pray these things in your name. Amen.
0: Amen. There's a basket on the right side of every aisle, and I'd invite you to pass this from right to left as our deacons and our ushers will make their way across the sections of our room, and they'll collect those. But we're so honored you're here. I think I want to point something out as y'all are passing those baskets around. When we pray for people like ZNK in North Africa, the reason we can't put their name on the screen is not because they're imaginary, but it's because they're in a hostile country where it is illegal to do what they're called to do. And so for security reasons, we are praying for real people with young children as they are navigating raising their children and making disciples and planting churches in a context that is completely hostile to what happens in this room. And so that's why we pray. We hold the ropes in prayer that God would give them what they need to do what he's called them to do. Paxton Brittle, our college pastor, is going to be bringing the word this morning, and he's going to continue our series through Living in the Kingdom. You'll watch the short video, and he'll come and bring the word.

Well, good morning, church family. How are we? Good. Really grateful to get to open up God's word together this morning. We're going to be in Matthew chapter 5, beginning in verse 38. Matthew chapter 5, beginning in verse 38. We're continuing in our series called Living in the Kingdom as Jesus is walking us through these teachings that we know as the Sermon on the Mount. This is an incredible piece of literature that has been studied for many, many centuries, and we're grateful this morning to get to look at it again together this morning. We've seen this progression that Jesus has taken us on through these laws. One of the pastors that I really love that's no longer with us, Tim Keller, he said this is like Jesus meditating on the Ten Commandments for us, is really what it looks like. And he takes us on this journey, and I love the way that Will over the last few weeks has connected each step in this progression of this transformation that Christ is calling us to. You have heard it said this, but I say, this invitation into deeper gospel transformation that we see through the Sermon on the Mount. And this morning we get to look at two sections of it. The final two sections of this, you have heard it said, but I say, part of the Sermon on the Mount. Two that are difficult for us to hear this morning as modern Western people. And I pray this morning that we can, in humility, submit ourselves to the truth of God's word. And so if you would and you're able, would you stand for the reading of God's word? And then I will pray, and then we'll begin. And let's listen carefully, because this is the word of God. You have heard that it was said, an eye for an eye and a tooth for a tooth. But I say to you, do not resist the one who is evil. But if anyone slaps you on the right cheek, turn to him the other also. And if anyone would sue you and take your tunic, let him have your cloak as well. And if anyone forces you to go 1 mile, go with him 2 miles. Give to the one who begs from you, and do not refuse the one who would borrow from you. You have heard that it was said, you shall love your neighbor and hate your enemy. But I say to you, love your enemies and pray for those who persecute you, so that you may be sons of your Father who is in heaven. For he makes his sun rise on the evil and on the good, and sends rain on the just and on the unjust. For if you love those who love you, what reward do you have? Do not even the tax collectors do the same? And if you greet only your brothers, what more are you doing than others? Do not even the Gentiles do the same? You therefore must be perfect, as your heavenly Father is perfect. This is the word of the Lord. Thanks be to God. God, we are grateful this morning for the truth of your word. But Father, we confess together that the truth that we have just read presses in on us. But God, we know it's for our good. Our desire is to be transformed into the image of your Son. But we cannot accomplish that on our own. So God, would you take my incomplete words and by your Spirit apply the truth of your word to our hearts. In Jesus' name, amen. You can be seated. This passage begins, as all these other small sections have, with Jesus reminding the people of the law and then inviting them to see it in a deeper way. And I want to jump right in, because there is so much for us to see in this passage this morning. It begins with an eye for an eye and a tooth for a tooth. And whether we grew up in God's word and in the church or not, I think this is a phrase that we understand. But I do believe that sometimes we misunderstand it in this very specific way. This is not the scripture, even as Jesus refers to the law, this is not the scripture encouraging retaliation from us. It's actually the word limiting our natural bent towards overreaction and sin. And it is putting a proportion on that retaliation. It's saying God knows our hearts. He knows the way that we have been broken by sin. And he's saying, an eye for an eye and a tooth for a tooth. Fight this urge in us to explode in anger. You know, Will talked about this when we talked about a heart of anger that leads, that's the same heart as that of a murderer. That murder begins in our heart. And if that seems dramatic to you, I didn't get to preach this passage, so this is my one little word about it.
Let yourself get angry and you'll see. But Will talked about it when he preached that passage so faithfully, talking about this reality that we have this crime of passion, right? That we are in our sin and our brokenness, we explode. And so this is Jesus, God through the law, him referring to it and reminding him that there's been this limiter on it. And yet Jesus then says and invites us into something that we do not want to hear this morning. And if we're honest with ourselves, we immediately want to press back. Look at what it says. It's not my words. Do not resist the one who is evil. We don't like that. I don't like that. This is a standard of response in moments of brokenness that is a high calling. Because what Jesus goes on to do contextually in the rest of this little section is remind them that there are real moments to walk in this. These were contextually relevant situations. Let me explain them to you really quickly. If anyone slaps you on the right cheek, turn to him the other also. This turn the other cheek, another thing we're familiar with. And this time, a backhanded slap with the right hand was like an ultimate moment of shame, of being put down, of being oppressed. He says, turn and give him the other cheek as well. If anyone sue you and take your tunic, let him have your cloak as well. This is how intricate the law was. It's how detailed our God is. Because I think in some of these moments, we want to press against this because we think, well, that's not just. Our God is so just, he has stipulations about which article of clothing we're allowed to sue for in the Old Testament. Our God is just. Trust him. But this moment, he's saying, there's this understanding in the first century Jewish people that if they ask for your tunic, if they go to the court of law, if they go to the worldly power and try to take your tunic, give them your cloak, which the cloak was an outer garment that was much more essential to survival and withstanding the elements. These are real moments of injustice, of brokenness. And he says, if anyone forces you to go 1 mile, go 2 miles. This would have been the one that really grated against their ears. Because the Romans had a practice of reminding the Jewish people of their oppression by saying, pick up my stuff and walk. I'll tell you when we stop. They didn't need help carrying their bags. They could carry them themselves. It was a reminder of their oppression, of the power over them. It was them pressing their thumb on them. And he says, if they ask you to go 1 mile, go 2. Give to the one who begs from you and do not refuse the one who borrows from you. Beggars, borrowers, this was a normal part of their context and is easily relatable to us as well. And in all of these moments, Jesus is inviting them to a deeper level of transformation by simply having a kingdom presence that we can only have through the power of the gospel. Think about this practically with me for a second. When someone in your life, or God have mercy on us sinners, when we ourselves lash out in anger, in frustration, when we seek to get even, and someone responds with steadiness and peace, we don't know what to do. It confuses us. Jesus is inviting us to see that our response to the brokenness of this world is not to fight back, but to be peace that this world doesn't understand. This is by no means God lightening the justice that will be done. No one's heart is grieved by the evil and brokenness in this world more than our God's. But his invitation is that our response as followers of Jesus, as kingdom-minded people, is that we can respond with a peace that doesn't make sense to the world. Because what happens when someone, and you don't move, and you don't rear back? It disarms the evil.
kingdom-minded presence and peace disarms the evil of this world. Because if we cannot be struck and retaliate, if we can have things taken from us and respond with open hands, and if we are radically generous in a way that's illogical and just sometimes to the world doesn't make sense, they will wonder why. It will stick out. All of these moments disarm the oppression of evil of this world through the absolutely upside down way that kingdom people walk. Everything in us, everything that is deforming us, reminder, the culture in the world is not forming us, it is deforming us away from this. Pushes against this. No, that's not just. That's not fair. No. What, are we just going to let people walk all over us? I don't know. We have a Savior who went to a cross. And honestly, I wrestled with this first. Digging and looking to the Word, and by no means is our God not just. The beauty of the gospel is that God will eliminate the evil and brokenness of this world, but he's gracious that he would save sinners first so that when he wipes the evil off of this earth, he doesn't have to wipe us out too. And as I tried to, you know, take this, these examples that Jesus gives are very contextually relevant. So I was like, all right, let me try to give us a contextually relevant one. And I think that's a worthy thing for us to do. One of the things that I think is a bad habit of us with the Word is we get into this theoretical thing and we never get past that. Yes, God's all truth is God's truth. It's true in every down to every molecule of the earth. What a joy it is to get to ponder the truth of who God is for the rest of our lives until he returns. But it's supposed to change the way we walk and the way we love. But I just think that it's more faithful in this moment to point you to your Savior than to some hypothetical I can think of. Think of Jesus. There's this incredible moment in the scriptures before Jesus is crucified where he's brought before Pontius Pilate. And there is so much anxiety in Pilate. You can literally see it on him. He is quite literally going in and out of the room where Jesus is. And he's like, hey, dude, they're like, angry, really, really mad. Help me here. And Jesus is like, and he's like, they're still mad. And he goes, literally, he's going in and out of this room. You can see the tension in him. I don't find any guilt in this man, but they're begging for his life. They want me to give him a murderer. And they know he's a murderer, and they want me to kill this guy. And in frustration, in panic, he turns to Jesus. And Jesus shows us what this presence of a kingdom person looks like in the perfect way. It says, Pilate said to him, "You will not speak to me? Do you not know that I have the authority to release you and the authority to crucify you?" Can you hear the frustration? And Jesus answered him, "You would have no authority over me at all unless it had been given you from above." That's the peace of a kingdom man or woman. No, I won't be thrown about by the winds and wave. I know who's in control. Yeah, this world can take my tunic and my cloak. I know the Lord will provide. I will radically give what I have away. When my friends say it doesn't make sense, when they tell me that person's taking advantage of you, when they say you're being this or you say you're being that, the scripture says, give to those who beg. Know what the Greek means? Give to those who beg. Because everything I have is not mine. And Jesus perfectly pictures this presence because he knows
that Pilate's anxiety of running back and forth is only further proof that he's not in as much control as he thinks he is. And then Jesus goes even deeper. As if this wasn't hard enough for us to wrestle with, he then says, "You have heard it said, you shall love your neighbor and hate your enemy. But I say to you, love your enemies and pray for those who persecute you." It's so difficult for us in our context, because by the grace and mercy of our God and the great sacrifice of many men and women in this country, we live freer than we could ever imagine. So to even say, love your enemy, the first person that comes to our mind is probably someone who's insulted us, which is painful and hurtful. God cares very much about our tongue. Read James. But this word to these people would have weighed heavy on their hearts because they had real enemies. They were under a real oppressive power that dictated the way their lives looked, could enact wild injustice against them whenever they wanted, and did very often. And remember together with me this morning that when the scripture commands us to love, it does not simply mean tolerate or try not to internally get annoyed with. When God commands us to love, he gets to define it. It's his. He is love. 1 Corinthians 13, patient, kind, doesn't keep a record of right and wrong, insist on the good of the other. And ultimately, when we look at the scriptures, this is not an emotion as much as it is an action. Jesus looks at an oppressed people and says, go and act in love towards those that oppress you. And just when you were a little bit uncomfortable, he's like, oh yeah, one more thing. Pray for those who persecute you. Petition the just and loving God of the universe on behalf of those who do you harm. In our flesh, we hate that. But if we're just honest with ourselves, if we really are this morning, we're just honest, the question is why? Why? Why, God? It's hard enough to love my neighbors. Great news. The word tells us why. Look at verse 45. So that you may be sons of your Father who is in heaven. For he makes his sun rise on the evil and on the good, and sends rain on the just and on the unjust. My son and I, Eli, we like to watch football, unfortunately. And my wife can tell you, who's sitting down here on the front row, that when Eli comes and sits with me and watches Auburn football, I don't know if y'all know this, but sometimes I don't have all control of my emotions, okay? That doesn't magically happen once you get a seminary degree. They're like, oh, I'll never be angry again. Wrong. So when I go, Eli goes. And when I go, he goes. He looks at Julie and then me. He's making sure he's doing it right, you know? Eli is not my son because he acts like me. God have mercy on me, a sinner. He acts like me because he's my son. By God's grace, there will be moments
where Eli walks in love, when he's patient. Right now his thing is he can tell you, hey Eli, what's the gospel? And he'll say, Jesus died on the cross, rose from the grave, and heaven is coming down. And I'm a puddle on the floor every time he does it. This invitation to love our enemies, this reality that this is the love that has been transforming us, means that when we demonstrate a love so radically to a watching world, it is evidence of our adoption. Because our God makes the sun rise on the good and the evil, and the rainfall, provision, life-giving provision to the hearers of this, life-giving provision fall on the just and the unjust. And then Jesus gives us this reminder of the way this conversation, this teaching began, of us being salt and light, that there's a watching world. He says, for if you love those who love you, what reward do you have? Do not even the tax collectors do the same? Do not even the Gentiles do the same? And we just have to humbly hear this word this morning, that if our love doesn't look any different than the world's, then what do we have to offer? If we respond to brokenness with anger and sin and retaliation, what would draw them to come and be a part of this people, this kingdom? They'll say, this kingdom's just like every other one I've ever seen. And this next verse encapsulates it all together. You therefore must be perfect as your heavenly Father is perfect. This is not a burden to drive us to despair. This is an invitation to see the truth of gospel transformation, which is that if you and I can be enemy-loving people, can be people who lift up to God those even that would come against us, we will show the world a perfect love. I have spent too many years of my life based on the misunderstanding of this passage, paralyzed by an inability to accomplish these things on my own, driven to this empty place of, well, you know, I just got to rely on Jesus, which sounds holy, but is actually an excuse to be lazy. Because this is what's true of us if we're in Christ in this room. You have been indwelled by the Spirit of God. The same power that rose Jesus from the grave is in you. So no, you can't do these things on your own. You won't love your enemies in your own strength and ability. But you actually can by the power of the Holy Spirit. And when we do, when we will by God's grace, the world sees a perfect and higher love that we cannot show them without his help, and will stand out and draw them towards us regardless of what divides us. And again, the only place to point you to perfectly demonstrate these things is your Savior. Because Jesus left that room and he carried his cross as far as he could and went to a hill and was laid out on a cross. And he loved his enemies. Not by just feeling love towards them, but by opening his hands and letting them drive nails through them. And then in one of the most incredible moments in all the scripture, Jesus is raised up. This instrument, this is why Pilate was so anxious. He's like, Jesus, do you not see what's in front of you? They're saying, crucify you. There's never been a more hideous way to be killed in all of history.
And I can do something about it. But he didn't have the control that he thought he had. Praise God. And Jesus is lifted up, beaten so badly, the scripture teaches it was, you couldn't even recognize him. And what does he do? Suspended between heaven and earth, bearing the weight of all of our sin, he prays for his enemies' forgiveness. Father, forgive them, for they don't know what they're doing. We can be people, by the power of the Holy Spirit and by walking with our Savior and putting on what is true of us each and every day, we can walk as people who love our enemies, but only when we remember that while we were still sinners, Christ died for us. Before you try to love your enemies, remember that you were an enemy that was loved. And as we plant ourselves and grow in the truth of that unbelievably radical love, we will find the love of our enemies in our heart and prayers for those who persecute us on our lips. Let's pray. God, I just ask that you would speak by the power of your Spirit for the good of your people and the glory of your name. God, would we not be people who make complicated the things that you have made plain? We confess the difficulty. We confess the burden. We confess the pressing back that we want, that our flesh does in moments of being confronted with our evil. But God, you are a God who brings life out of death. So you can change us, and you have changed us. Would we walk in what is true of us, and would we surrender our lives to this kingdom that is coming? In Jesus' name, amen. You can stand. We're going to sing together. Now is the time for you to respond in obedience to whatever the Lord calls. I'll be here. This altar is open.

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I've got the Lord, I've got it all. What a God. That's SEU Worship, kicking off our morning drive show here on this Thursday, October the 8th. I am DJ Rhino, and I am so thankful that you are with me this morning. And we've got a wonderful lineup of music for you. As always, to get you up and going, get your day started off right, getting you good and encouraged for this new day. Going to be a big day. Of course, we have the concert tonight over in Columbus, Georgia, with Mercy Me, Jeremy Camp, Tim Timmons, and Sam Wesley, and I do hope to see a bunch of you there, but let's not get too far ahead of ourselves. That is tonight. This is now. This is the Morning Drive with DJ Rhino, and we are messengers this morning. Up next, I point to you.

All right, STS Worship and Holy Sound here on Praise 88.7 WELL. You may be wondering this morning, you know, what do all these initials stand for, these different worship groups? Are they all the same? No, they're all different. Usually, most of them are associated with a church. SEU Worship, that stands for Southeastern University. They're a Christian college, and that's their worship arm, their worship team. And so STS Worship, they're actually locals. They're out of Birmingham. And that STS stands for Strength to Stand. So Strength to Stand Worship. And they've got a whole series of ministries. Great, great folks. And we appreciate their music. Holy Sound this morning. We got Mandisa here up next. Lord, you keep hope alive.

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4: 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Items for donation can be placed in Harvest Thrift drop boxes throughout the community, brought to the rear of their store, or schedule a pickup for larger items by calling 334-705-8858.

All right, John Reddick with the newly christened number one song on radio, Holding On, Praise God. And, well, I said I wasn't going to get ahead of myself, but now I kind of have to, right? The big concert tonight, not the only one happening in our area, not the only one in Columbus, because just 4 weeks from tonight, there will be another concert there in Columbus at Winbrook Baptist Church there on River Knoll Way. And this one, the headliner is John Reddick. John Reddick will be joined by Hope Darst and Roman Collins. It's going to be another excellent show, and I definitely hope to see you at that one as well. I'm going to be making it over there for that one as well as the one tonight. So two great concerts in just a month's time happening in Columbus, Georgia, right here there on the eastern end of our listening area. All righty, Crowder here up next. Run, Devil, run.

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All right. Laura Story with Mac Powell this morning. Open hands. Birthday contest reminder. If you or a loved one have a birthday this week, or if you got one this upcoming weekend, we need to know about it so we can get your birthday announced over the air and get your name in the hat for our Gigi's Cupcakes birthday blessing contest. We'll draw the winner Monday morning. Yes, I do know that Monday is a holiday, but Lord willing, I will be here in studio, so we will draw a winner Monday morning. So if you or a loved one have a birthday this week or this upcoming weekend, give us a call, 334-705-8004, as we listen to Maverick City Music together with the Jaywalkers. And there's a phone call in the name of Jesus.

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Okay, Lauren Daigle, thank God I do, as we begin our 7 o'clock hour this morning. No birthdays to report for today, so let's do our scripture of the day, shall we? Isaiah chapter 43, verses 11 and 12 for our consideration this morning. I, even I, am the Lord, and there is no Savior besides me. It is I who have declared and saved and caused it to be heard. So there is no strange God among you. So you are my witnesses, declares the Lord, and I am God. Yeah. God not mincing words at all, is he there? Reminding us exactly who he is, our Lord, our God, and our Savior. All right, we'll have our thought for today and our morning weather here in just a bit. But first, we have Miss Leanna Crawford. Thank God.

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2: I heard an interesting story that Newt Rockne made. You remember Newt Rockne, the great coach at Notre Dame? His team won 105 games. They only lost 12, and they tied 5. That was back when they played tie games. Did you know Rockne never held a secret practice? Now, I know most coaches today have secret practice sessions. Rockne never did. In fact, sometimes he put this sign up for visitors: "Secret practice today. Come and bring your notebooks." On one occasion, he sent the Army scouts the plays he planned to use against West Point. He explained this unusual gesture by saying, "It isn't the play that wins, it's the execution." Great coaches agree that championship teams are made by majoring on the fundamentals, blocking and tackling. Occasionally, a team may win a game by a trick or gimmick play, but not consistently. Oh, my good friend, great lives are built the same way, by majoring on the fundamentals. Fundamentals such as caring for people, doing unto others as you would have them do unto you, working hard, and loving God with all of your heart, soul, and mind. What a good thought to begin this good day with. This is George Matheson saying, make it a great day, and may God bless you.
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5: Your Thursday morning weather forecast, it'll be sunny today with highs near 84. Then tonight, mostly cloudy, the lows around 62 degrees. For Friday, possible high winds at times, an 80% chance of showers and thunderstorms. The highs on Friday, near 80 degrees. Friday night's low, about 62 degrees with a 100% chance of showers and possible thunderstorms. More rain on Saturday. I'm Steve Covey Coverson for Praise 88.7 Weather.
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I love hearing from Cochran and Company. That's Running Home here on WELL Praise 88.7 this morning. And tell you what, let's check in with the Life South Bloodmobile. Today, we will have a Bloodmobile parked at Kroger in Opelika there in Tigertown from 11 a.m. to 5 p.m. today. So again, Kroger in Opelika from 11 a.m. to 5 p.m. today is where you can find the Life South Bloodmobile. Now, again, we all know there's severe weather coming toward the western half of Alabama. And so severe weather always taxes the blood supply. So today is a great day to give blood in advance of the severe weather that is coming. And so make sure we have plenty of blood to provide for those who need it. Because, you know, it's just the reality of the world in which we live. Natural disasters are a thing. And the blood supply, it's always needed just for regular days. Regular diseases, cancers and the like, surgeries that are needed. But then, you know, you get something like a hurricane coming. There's good reason as any to give blood today. So if you're going to be in Tigertown, consider stopping by Kroger and giving some blood there at the Life South Bloodmobile. Or you can sign up to give blood at any of their donor centers that are throughout our listening area. All right, we got Courtney Ramirez up next. Who We Are.

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That's Phil Wickham and the Jesus Way here on WELL Praise 88.7. And yes, you did hear. I hope you heard that announcement we just played, that there are still tickets available for the concert tonight, and select tickets are 25% off here in the closing hours before the show. So if you thought you weren't going to be able to go, but last minute things changed and now you are, there are 25% off tickets available. There's the link is on our website, praise887.com, and you can go there and get your tickets if you have not already done so. And again, I look forward to seeing many and many, many of you tonight. We just heard from Jeremy Camp. We're going to be playing some more Mercy Me and Jeremy Camp throughout the day. To kind of get you ready, a little more than usual, to kind of get you ready for tonight. We'll throw in, we got a couple of Tim Timmons songs as well, so we'll throw those in addition. We got our community calendar coming up shortly, right after Tar and Wells, Breathe On It.

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3: 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The Auburn University College of Veterinary Medicine is hosting a trunk or treat at Kiesel Park happening on October the 30th. 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Again, that's Friday night, October the 30th at Kiesel Park.

All right, that's LO Worship, the perfect love of Jesus, kicking off our 8 o'clock hour this morning. And by now, a lot of us are concerned watching the weather, seeing what this hurricane is going to do. But this seems like as good a time as any to talk about No More Shacks, the event being held by Alabama Rural Ministries for raising funds to, you know, allow them to go and do home repair for folks in need here in our community. Those whose homes are in disrepair have all the more reason to be concerned about the weather. And so No More Shacks is an opportunity to kind of see what kind of conditions people made in God's image are living in, the conditions they're living in right here in our area. So the shacks will be set up in front of the Auburn Wesley Foundation there on South Gay Street. They'll be there from October 22nd to the 27th. So the 22nd through 27th. It's an opportunity to come by. You can donate, of course, and even bring your family by and kind of see what things are like, what things look like for real people in our communities. If you don't want to wait until No More Shacks, if you want to know more about them right now or how you can support ARM, you can go to www.arm-al.org for more information. Again, that's www.arm-al.org. All righty, Jamie Grace, up next this morning. For now, today is a beautiful day.

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Joel Vaughn, and he still does this morning on WELL. Praise 88.7. Let's see. How's about we do our quote of the day this break? Coming from CC herself. CC Winan says, quote, "A faithful life is simply saying yes to God again and again." End quote. One more time. A faithful life is simply saying yes to God again and again and again. Good word this morning from CC Winans. Got Michael W. Smith up next together with Miss Vanessa Campagna, Waymaker.

0: Hello, this is Rod Siggers of Siggers Barbershop in Dadeville, Alabama. And every day in my business, we have 88.7 on the dial.
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All right, Toby Mac. Lord, it feels good. All right, well, Thursday, October the 22nd. So that's just a couple of weeks from tonight. From 5:30 to 7:30, Triple R Cafe will be having a spaghetti fundraiser dinner to benefit Cody and Destiny Wyatt. Destiny was 25 weeks pregnant when an aggressive tumor caused her to go into labor. So baby Cody is having an extensive stay at the NICU at UAB. Destiny will be undergoing chemo treatments very soon. She was diagnosed with stage 4 signet ring cell adenocarcinoma. And so this is a fundraiser in support of this family. Again, it's at Triple R Cafe, and that will be from 5:30 to 7:30 on Thursday, October the 22nd. All right, we got Crowder here up next. Lord, I'm forgiven.

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1: It's okay to not be okay. I'm beautifully broken. These are some platitudes circling around social media these days, giving the impression we should accept, even celebrate, being eternally stuck in the fight or flight mode. The Bible instructs us to think on things that are true, noble, right, pure, lovely, admirable, excellent, and praiseworthy. Hello, I'm Cherie Hall of C.S. Hall Counseling, a happy supporter of the Well 88.7. I've recently added a remarkable tool to my counseling practice. IASIS Microcurrent Neurofeedback is a long name for a 15-minute treatment designed to aid in achieving balance and relaxation within the nervous system. It improves communication in the brain, heart, and gut, leading to overall well-being and positive thoughts. Healing the environment in the brain, reducing the fight or flight mode, can allow you to be okay with being okay and being beautifully whole and healed. 334-444-6140 for more information.
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0: That is Miss Emily Cupelli with new music this morning, Heavy Doors. We do indeed serve a God who opens the heavy doors, who does the impossible. What is impossible for us is just Him getting started. We don't want to ever underestimate the sovereignty of the Lord. In His sovereignty, not only does He open heavy doors, sometimes He closes them. As well, we've got Miss Daria, Miss Emily from Women's Hope in studio with me to deliver what, from our earthly perspective, is some sad news. So, Daria, go right ahead.
1: Good morning, everybody. So, those that have been watching the weather know that we are expecting some pretty hard hits as early as tomorrow, and definitely Saturday morning, when we had scheduled our second largest fundraiser of the year, our Walk for Life 5K. Sadly, very sadly, we have to say, we have chosen, for your safety, for everyone's safety involved, that we have to cancel this fundraiser. And we're just praying for everyone in light of what's maybe coming our way. Mm-hmm. And look forward to the next time that we can all get together.
2: Yeah, I think you said it well, Rhino, that sometimes from our earthly perspective, we don't understand why these things happen. But in eternity past, our kind Lord ordained that this would be canceled. And so we trust His providence, and that as He has for the last 40 plus years, He will continue to provide for Women's Hope. So we want to thank everyone that was going to come, everyone that donated.
0: Yes, and you know, and again, I made sure to phrase that the "for now." It is sad for now, because the Lord's no is good.
1: Yes,
0: when He closes the heavy door, it is good. It is for our good, and so while we mourn for y'all temporarily, we know that God is indeed going to be able to provide, and we do indeed thank everybody that does support Women's Hope, everybody that planned to be out there for the run. But yes, I agree. I think this is absolutely 100% the right call. And we'll give you more details as they come to us. Daria and Emily, thank you all so much for stopping by. And we appreciate both of you. And we will keep Women's Hope in our prayers. Let's go with some Sanctus Reel this morning. Lord, You won't let me go.

0: Yes, Lord, even when the world's breaking, when my faith is shaken, Lord, you won't let me go. Emily, you had some more info that you wanted to share kind of as a follow-up for the cancellation of the Walk for Life.
1: Yes. So I know some people either bought a t-shirt for the event or got a t-shirt with their entry fee. And so we still have all of those shirts, and we have them available at our office. So our address is 820 Stage Road in Auburn. And so anyone next week during our office hours from 8 to 5, Monday through Thursday, and 8 to 12 on Friday can come pick up their shirt. We also have our prizes for people who gave money or who raised money for the event. And so we'll be emailing those people, but they can come pick that up next week as well. And I know some people plan to donate and give their gift in person to us on race day. And so since obviously we won't have that opportunity on Saturday morning, our doors are open the end of this week and next week for people to come give any donations they were planning to.
0: All right, and that address one more time for the folks that haven't been by in person.
1: Yes, it is 820 Stage Road in Auburn, Alabama, Women's Hope Medical Clinic.
0: Excellent. And again, we want to say a big, big thank you to everybody that supports Women's Hope, that provides for Women's Hope, that is played on and has been participating. Yes. In the run as far as raising funds go. Thank you so, so much. And again, Daria and Emily, thank y'all so much for stopping by. Let's get back to it with Jeremy Camp, Jesus Saves.

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Cutlass kicking off our 9 o'clock hour this morning with the King of My Heart. All right, up next, we are going to hear requested music from Stars Go Dim. This is Holy.

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1: Your Thursday morning weather forecast. It'll be sunny today with highs near 84. Then tonight, mostly cloudy. The lows around 62 degrees. For Friday, possible high winds at times. An 80% chance of showers and thunderstorms. The highs on Friday near 80 degrees. Friday night's low about 62 degrees with a 100% chance of showers and possible thunderstorms. More rain on Saturday. I'm Steve Covey Coverson for Breeze 88.7 Weather.
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Tim Timmons, and that's the way we love. Yes, we're going to be hearing from Tim tonight at the concert. In case you're wondering, yes, we'll play a few more songs from him throughout the day, kind of get you used to his music. But yes, we appreciate Tim, and I'm looking forward to seeing him tonight. All righty, we got Sound Affections here up next.

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Yes, that's the news from who else but Mercy Me this morning. Wake up, sleeper, here on WELL. It is 9:30 in the morning. It is high time for us to get me good and awake. All righty, let's join Becca Shea. If you're not awake yet, let's join Becca Shea and all of creation as saying, Lord, so will I. I will praise your name and glorify your name 100 billion times.

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1: This is a public service announcement from the American Red Cross regarding thunderstorm safety. Postpone any outdoor activities if thunderstorms are likely to occur. Many people struck by lightning are not in the area where rain is actively occurring. The National Weather Service recommends staying inside for at least 30 minutes after the last thunderclap. If you are driving and have poor visibility, try to safely exit the roadway and park. Stay in the vehicle and turn on the emergency flashers until the heavy rain ends. If you are outside and cannot reach a safe building, avoid high ground, water, tall isolated trees, and metal objects such as fences or bleachers. Picnic shelters, dugouts, and sheds are not safe during a severe thunderstorm. If you see any downed power lines, stay away from them and report them immediately. If the thunder roars, go indoors.
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This is Max Licato. On that particular day at the Pool of Bethesda, Jesus was drawn to the main character of this miracle. John chapter 5, verses 5 through 7 read like this. When Jesus saw him and knew he had been ill for a long time, he asked him, "Would you like to get well?" "I can't, sir," the man said, "for I have no one to put me into the pool when the water bubbles up." What an odd question to ask a sick person. Why would Jesus pose such a question? The man was 38 years as an invalid. The duration of the condition prompted Jesus to ask, "Would you like to get well?" Getting well means getting up, getting a job, getting on with life. Do you really want to be healed? That's the question Jesus asked then. That's the question Jesus asks all of us. Do you want to get well? Remember, my friend, you are never alone.

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4: I'm sure all of you have gone through times of discouragement. It is impossible to be on this earth without experiencing that. Some people are more prone to it than others. I've actually known some people that seem like they're on the positive edge of everything every day. And I've often wondered, is that real or do they just put that on for our benefit? What I do know is that there are times when things happen, circumstances take place, and discouragement can set in. Somebody said it's like pulling a wagon up the hill. When you get to the top, something happens, it goes back to the bottom, and you got to start all over again. That is a pretty apt experience for people who live life like I do, kind of like on the hairy edge of everything happening at once. David was like that, and he went through a time of battle with his own soul when he was deceived and destroyed inwardly by his own son Absalom. He talks about it in Psalm 42 and 43, and that's what we're talking about on Turning Point. Say, listen, we have a cruise coming up in December. I just want to give you the dates. The 26th of December through January the 2nd, we're going to the Caribbean aboard Holland America's Zuiderdam, and it will be a great time of refreshment as we reflect upon the year that has passed and look forward to 2027, which is just around the corner. If you haven't already checked into this, you can find out more about it at davidjeremiah.org. Here's part two of The War Zone of Discouragement.
5: One of my old friends who is now in heaven is a man by the name of Warren Wiersbe. He was a marvelous pastor, wonderful writer. One of the books he wrote was called Walking with the Giants. And it contains short biographies of many people that you and I have heard about, famous Christians, what you might call giants of the faith. As he wrote the introduction, he said one surprising thing he discovered was a common thread running through their lives. Many of them faced early years of nearly debilitating discouragement, but they kept at it, and they faithfully sowed seeds despite the dark clouds that were over their heads. One of the men he mentioned was Charles Haddon Spurgeon, one of the great preachers of history. Some say the greatest. Spurgeon suffered from prolonged bouts of depression as well as anxiety about common problems. Spurgeon's psychological and physical ailments were so severe that he would often be confined to bed for weeks at a time. However, he came to see these problems as part of God's work in his life. His sufferings enabled him to comfort and encourage others who were afflicted. He said he discovered that his periods of depression often came before a time when God blessed his ministry. And he made a statement I will never forget. Listen to this. He said, "Depression became like a John the Baptist for me. Just as John the Baptist came as the forerunner of Jesus, my depression came as a forerunner to God's blessing in my life. When I went through those times of discouragement and depression and worked through them, I knew that on the other side, God was going to do something great in my life." David's experience as he wrote these Psalms, show us that hopelessness is not the end. Instead, it is often the soil in which hope begins. Hope is not the absence of difficulty. It is the certainty that God is present in the middle of difficulty. Hope is most alive when everything seems hopeless. Therefore, our souls can weather seasons of discouragement. Here's the second paradox from David's pen. Hope for the future is built on the past. For example, Psalm 42:4, when I remember these things, I pour out my soul within me, for I used to go with the multitudes. I went with them to the house of God with the voice of joy and praise and with the multitude that kept a pilgrim feast. David said, I'm going through a really tough time right now, but when I think back, I remember the joy I had with my brothers and sisters when I went to the house of God and we sang praises and we worshiped the Lord. Here's a similar sentiment from verse 6. Oh my God, my soul is cast down within me. Therefore, I will remember you from the land of the Jordan and from the height of Hermon, from the hill Mizar. You know, feeling discouraged in the present, David chose to remember the past. He looked back at times of worship and joy in the presence of God. The more he remembered, the more his thoughts turned to the faithfulness of God. I think it's an important thing to remember that when we're discouraged, we tend to forget what God has done for us in the past. The old hymn that goes like this, count your blessings, name them one by one, and you will see what the Lord has done. We focus on the future when we get discouraged and we lose sight of what he has done for us in the past. We forget his faithfulness. It's a terrible condition for our souls because when we go through this, we're constantly thinking about what is uncertain and unknown. But the one thing we have that no one can take from us is what God has already done for us. We put that in the bank of our heart and we remember it. That's reason why I recommend keeping a journal. I remember when I first got sick years ago, somebody told me I should journal and I didn't do it because I thought journals were for women and mystics and I wasn't either one, so I didn't know if I could do a journal. But then I was reading a book by Gordon MacDonald, and in this book he talked about journaling in his computer, and that sounded very masculine to me, so I decided I would do that. And during my time with cancer, I journaled every day. Now, journals are important because when you write things down and you get them out of your system, you put them on paper, you can tell God what's really in your heart. That's really true. But there's another reason why journals are important. When you're going through a hard time here, you can go back and read your journal and remember what God did for you in the past. Let me tell you something. God is still at home. You're the one that walked away. He hasn't left. He hasn't changed. He's the same God who helped you before, who's willing to help you now. So when you go through discouragement, one of the things you can do is go back and remember the blessings of God. Maybe it was the blessing of your children being born, or finding the right person to be married to, or getting your house, or whatever it is that God has done for you. Remember his blessings when you're going through difficulty. You will be surprised what that does for you. And there's another thought here that we should address. David wrote, why are you cast down, O my soul? Which suggests that David had chosen to be discouraged, and he was asking his soul, why have you cast yourself down? That's important because it means we have a choice in where we focus. We can dwell on despair, or we can direct our thoughts to hope. There was a time when David was on the run. He was leading a group of renegade soldiers. They were out fighting their battles, and they had left their wives and children behind in a city called Ziklag. After being gone for a time, they came back, and as they walked over the hill and looked down, they saw that the city of Ziklag had been burned to the ground. It was gone, and all of the women and the children had been taken captive by the Amalekites. Now David had a twofold problem. He not only was being pursued by the enemy, but now his own men were furious with him. They had followed him, and now their families were gone. Their homes were destroyed. Everything was gone. And the Bible says they were so distressed, they talked about killing David. And he had nowhere to go. If I had been in his place, I might have been tempted to run. But listen to what the Word of God says David did. 1 Samuel 30, verse 6. David strengthened himself in the Lord his God. How many of you know the only person you have sometimes is yourself? Have you ever been sequestered in that place where nobody quite understands what you're experiencing? You try to help them understand and they don't understand. And all of a sudden you look up and you say, Lord, it's just me and you. David strengthened him. So I love what he did. I can almost picture it. David is overwhelmed. What am I going to do? My men are against me. The enemy's against me. And instead of collapsing under the weight of it, he turns to the Lord. In my mind, I see him taking the scriptures and going off by himself, finding a quiet place and opening the Word of God. And as he reads, he begins to remember who God is. How many of you know if God is on your team, you're never alone? And you're always in the majority. You and God are greater than you and anyone else. And that's the lesson. When you get discouraged, when you feel overwhelmed, you don't just sit there and let it walk over you. You have to learn to encourage yourself in the Lord. One of the ways you do that is by going back through the scriptures and remembering the greatness of God. I mentioned keeping a journal. That can help. Go back and read what God has already done in your life and look at the ways he's been faithful. And there's not one of us here who doesn't have a good list. We count our blessings and we realize that we have so much to be thankful for. We look at what is happening around the world. Think about being a Christian in some of the other war-torn places of the world. And here we are. We're not free of problems, worshiping God and listening to his word. We're blessed people. Sometimes we just need somebody to poke us and remind us about that. Because we get caught up in our troubles. We get caught up in our discouragements. And that's the enemy doing that. He's wounding our soul with all of that so that we can't be successful and we can't be helpful and we can't be of use to the Lord. When you're all down on yourself, you're never going to help anybody. And the enemy knows that. And the psalmist tells us, don't let it happen. Don't let it happen. Remember, when things are hopeless, that's where hope thrives. First of all, hope is most alive when everything seems hopeless. Second, hope for the future is built on the past. And thirdly, hope sings when it feels like crying. David spent decades building Israel into a unified nation, only to see a coup threaten to destroy it all. And the coup was led by his oldest son. I can't imagine the pain of that. And it was a direct consequence of what David had done wrong in 2 Samuel 12. Well, many of those David considered close friends chose to reject him in favor of Absalom, all of which means David was soaked in grief and sadness and betrayal. Even so, Psalm 42 and 43 contain a lot of singing, a lot of outbursts of praise. For example, listen to this. In this psalm he's writing, "Hope in God, for I shall yet praise him for the help of his countenance." Psalm 43:4, "Then I will go to the altar of God, to God my exceeding joy, and on the harp I will praise you, O God, my God." And I love this one, Psalm 42:8, "In the night his song shall be with me." If you've never spent a night in the hospital at night is not a very friendly place. You can't sleep, and when you finally sleep, they wake you up. The hospital seems so quiet, and if you're there by yourself, no one's there with you, you feel about as alone as you can ever feel. And you're probably there because something's wrong with you. That doesn't help things at all. They say that depression feels heavier at night. I'm not sure that's always true. For me, the hardest moments usually are in the early morning when I wake up before the day begins and begin to think about the things that are going on that aren't right and that I can't control. And if I'm not careful, I end up beginning the day with a list of problems instead of the praise of God. Maybe you felt that too. You go to bed with your problems, and lo and behold, you wake up and find they're still there. In that quiet moment, David said something remarkable. He said, "God gave him a song in the dark." when you sing, something powerful happens. I know we're not all gifted singers, but we can all sing. You can't sing about the greatness of God in your heart and dwell on your own misery at the same time. It's not possible to do that. When you begin to worship and praise God, you become deeply aware of His magnificent greatness. Suddenly, the things going on in your life start to pale in comparison to who God is. There's just something about music, its melody, its movement, that captures our emotions and brings them back into the submission of God. When those in the ancient communist movement wanted to teach their children things never to forget,

living in such a wonderful day. You should find the worship songs that mean the most and build a playlist of them. Play it over and over again. Let the music of the wonderful holy God wash over your soul when you're discouraged. It will do wonders for you. And you know that. And you can make music your best friend. An old friend of mine named Jack Wurtson once gave me a book written by his son, Don. Don was a student at Dallas Seminary during the time I was there. And he wrote a book called A Musician Looks at the Book of Psalms. It's a wonderful little book, and he was an exceptional composer, a gifted writer, and an incredible pianist. In the book, he approaches the Psalms through the lens of a musician, and he offers a short devotional for each psalm with reflections shaped by musical insight. Here's what he wrote about Psalm 42. Dark moods can give way to positive praying. Like the psalmist, I can't allow my mind to camp on the negative ideas and feelings, but I can pray for God's light and truth to guide me. Let them bring me to your holy mountain, to the place where you dwell, in the sanctuary, in the presence of my fellow believers. I will praise the Lord with acoustic and electric instruments, with sophisticated rhythms, with innovative harmonies and soaring melodies, reveling in the ineffable glory of God. In this way, I too will be able to experience his transforming power. Wurtson's words are simple. When you enter the sanctuary, surrounded by worship and music, and you allow yourself to be drawn into it, not just singing it absent-mindedly like we tend to do, but you listen to the words, you sing the words, you internalize the words, something begins to change in your heart. Even the darkest mood starts to lift as you sense God at work for you. There's no question David was hurting as he dealt with these terrible circumstances. But still he sang. You know, during this time when I've been trying to recover from whatever it is I have, I've had people say, you know, Pastor, I know the energy and strength for doing what you do every weekend is challenging, so why don't you just stay in the green room and have someone come and get you when it's time for you to preach, and you can just rest back there, drink your coffee, and come out and preach. And I said, I couldn't do that. I wouldn't last two Sundays doing that. Because you see, I need to worship to strengthen my soul before I come to the pulpit. I cannot remember a Sunday ever when there wasn't something in the worship service that so blessed my soul I wanted to get up and shout. And I think if we're honest, we all know what I'm saying is true. Worship does something to you. It does something to your soul. And it reminds you of the greatness of God. And when you're reminded of the greatness of God, your problems begin to shrink. The God who we worship is able to do above and beyond all that we would ever ask or think. And there are no problems too big for him. He is the God of the impossible. And we know this God in a personal way. It's amazing to me how wonderful the ministry of music is. You say, but how can I sing when I don't feel like singing? You know, that's a lesson you learn more and more as you get older. Don't let how you feel determine what you do. Don't let your body control who you are. When you don't feel like singing, that's the time when you need to push those notes out of your mouth like you didn't before. Maybe it doesn't feel the same, and maybe it's harder, or maybe you're a little bit flat. But it doesn't matter. Psalm 43:5 says, hope in God, for I shall yet praise him, the help of my countenance and my God. God is the help of David's countenance. In the words of Martin Lloyd-Jones, when I really look at God, my face gets better. Hope in God, he says, and my countenance will change. Did you know that when you praise God, he changes the look on your face? He lifts your countenance. Have you ever seen someone so down and discouraged? Your face is often a mirror of your soul. And the psalmist says, when I get to praising God, he becomes the helper of my face. Oh, how wonderful that is. You know, there's so many blessings in the Bible that help us during times of discouragement. And as we're studying, we're not expecting to find them often. I have to tell you that the one place you don't expect ever to be blessed is through the inscription over a psalm. But I want to give you a blessing.

0: Blessing to end this message from an inscription. They were written to give us a little background to help us understand how the Psalms were used in temple worship. As we've seen at the beginning of Psalm 42, before the Psalm even starts, it says at the top of the Psalm that it was given to the choir director, to the musicians, to the sons of Korah. It was a maskil, a teaching psalm. I read that, and at first I just passed over it. Then it hit me. The sons of Korah? Do you remember Korah from Numbers chapter 16? If Israel ever had a rebel, it was Korah. He stood up against Moses and Aaron. He defied God. He challenged their leadership. He accused them of taking too much authority on themselves. He stirred up other people to follow him in the rebellion. And suddenly Israel was in a moment of crisis. And if that rebellion had not been dealt with the way God dealt with it, it would have changed everything. But do you remember what happened? I do. Korah stood before God, and the ground opened up and swallowed him and all those who followed him. God doesn't mess around. There was no trial. Nobody representing them. They had declared who they were, and God had had enough of it. And the Bible says when they stood before God, the ground opened up and they were swallowed into the earth, and that was it. And if you had made an observation about that, you would say, that poor family, they're done. What in the world kind of heritage is that going to be for their kids and their grandkids? They don't have a chance. You would have thought what I would have thought. The children were spared, but you might have said there's not much hope for them. They're done. Look at their legacy. Look at what they came from. Rebellion against God, judgment falling from heaven. Those kids don't stand a chance. But God had other plans. And he took those children and raised them up into what we call the Korah family singers. He made them one of the great worshiping groups in Israel. They were entrusted with leading temple worship. When David wanted a psalm sung in the house of God, he gave it to the sons of Korah. One of the ashes of rebellion stories is the story of God raising up a testimony of hope. Generation after generation, they stood in the presence of God in the sanctuary, blessing his name. And ladies and gentlemen, that's the kind of God we serve. That's why we can hope in God. He's so fair and kind and generous and so forgiving and so compassionate. He put his hands around those children and protected them through the generations until we open our Bibles and find out. They're leading worship in the temple. He can take what looks absolutely hopeless and turn it into something that brings glory to his name. I don't know what you're facing. I don't know what challenges are in your life right now, but if you feel hopeless, then you're a candidate for hope like nobody else in this room. If you want to encourage your heart in the Lord, start remembering what God has done for you. Remember what he's done. Remember what he has done for others and stir your heart. And then find a psalm, find a bunch of them. And if you need to, grab a tambourine and start praising God. You will find hope. Why are you cast down, O my soul? Say it out loud. Put your hope in God. You never have to be overwhelmingly discouraged when you see Almighty God in the midst of your situation. He changes everything. But you have to give him permission. You have to invite him in. You have to give it over to him. I hope you will do it. Amen. Well, discouragement, we can check that one off our list. We've talked about that. We'll come back to it maybe a little bit later, but right now we reflect upon what we've learned from the psalmist in these two psalms we've studied these last 2 days. Tomorrow and Monday, we're going to talk about temptation. And of course, we will turn to 1 Corinthians 10:13. There's no temptation taken you, but such as is common to man. And we're going to talk about how that works. Satan, we are told, goes about seeking whom he may devour, and he's after you and he's after me. He will use temptation of any kind to destroy our walk with the Lord. How we combat that, how we prepare for it, is of vital importance. All that tomorrow on Turning Point. Hope you'll be with us then. Until then, this is David Jeremiah. Thank you so much for your part in Turning Point as we reach out with the Word of God.
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1: Good Thursday morning. This is Chad with something to think about. In Matthew chapter 14, after learning about the execution of John the Baptist, who was his cousin, Jesus withdrew by boat. Yet when pursued by the crowd, he didn't hide or abandon his mission. He just kind of moved out a little bit. Instead of letting grief or difficulty become an excuse to quit, Jesus pressed on, using his sorrow as strength to fulfill God's purpose. The lesson for us to see here in Matthew 14 is clear. Our hardships and personal difficulties are not excuses to stop doing what God has called us to do. We are called to use our trials as fuel to persevere in our purpose. So when life's hardships come our way, we need to press on. We don't need to quit or abandon what God has called us to. We're to remember who we serve. Go out a little ways and then use that for your strength. Use God, the Holy Spirit, as your strength to do what He's called us to. God has called us to love Him with our whole heart, soul, mind, and strength, and to love others. Don't let anything stop you from doing what God has called you to. Remember that, brothers and sisters, and think about it. Have a blessed day.
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3: 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A visitation for Michelle O.C. Bracknell, age 71, will be Friday, October 9th, from 10 until 11 a.m. at Frederick Dean Funeral Home, with a graveside service following starting at 11 at Garden Hill Cemetery. Frederick Dean in charge of the arrangements.

0: All right, Miss Emily Keir, Even When It Rains, this morning on WELL. Perfectly timely song as many of us are bracing for the big storm coming in this weekend. We can rejoice even in the midst of the storm. We know God is there. We know the sun is out there even if we cannot see it, because we know that our God is good. That our God is good even when it rains. He is on the throne. He is ruling and reigning from on high. And that does not change with the weather. So some things do change with the weather. Unfortunately, if you missed it earlier this morning, the Women's Hope Walk for Life for Saturday morning has had to be canceled due to weather concerns. Again, just wanted to keep everybody safe out there. The place would be muddy and wet at the very least. And so they did have to make the difficult decision to cancel the Walk for Life. But if you were planning to be there, if you were planning to bring a gift to Women's Hope there at Walk for Life, you can just take that gift by their office. They're located at 820 Stage Road in Auburn. They're open 9 to 5, and so you can drop off your gift there today or anytime next week. Now, they do close at noon on Fridays, so if you plan on going tomorrow, no, you'll need to go in the morning. Okie dokie, Toby back up next this morning. Yes, Lord, we will see the light.
1: I know this road is getting hard. I heard you say

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All right, that is Emily Capelli this morning, kicking off our 11 o'clock hour Heavy Doors. And that is my song of the day for today, especially as I'm sending messages out, getting the word out, trying to recruit some artists for Praise-A-Thon next month. It's just, you know, knocking on the doors, extending the invitation. So praying that God does open some heavy doors and we get some awesome artists here. I would love to have a full lineup for Praise-A-Thon coming up beginning of November. But so keep us in your prayers in that regard, and pray for favor. Thank you much, and thank you to everybody. We have had some artists say yes, and so we're thankful to everybody that's going to be participating in our Praise-A-Thon next month. And in the meantime, listeners, we also ask you to pray about what the Lord would have you to give to support Praise 88.7. And, yep, it's just reality. We do have a very real financial need to keep the station going. But pray also, as we were having in our prayer time this morning, pray also for our tower this weekend, our equipment. You know, weather is coming, severe weather is coming, and we just pray that that everything stays functional there at the tower up in Waverly. And just thank you, everybody, for your prayers. We serve a good, good God that we never want to underestimate, who opens the heaviest of doors and who holds the whole wide world in his hands. Johnny Diaz up next on your Thursday morning drive.

Amen. The grace of God is all around me. His power, His glory, His splendor, His beauty is in all of creation. I was just reading in Charlie Kirk's book about the Sabbath that, you know, that is what is unique about our glorious God, is that He is not in creation exclusively. You know, God is not nature. We don't believe in Mother Nature, you know, as our God, but He does inhabit. You know, He creates a beautiful, beautiful world, but He is also other. He is holy, holy, holy God, the God of wonders beyond our galaxy, as the song goes. He is God, not only glorious creator, but He also inhabits the praises of His people. He lives within us. Yes, He is in the people that He brings into our lives to encourage us, to pray for us, to strengthen us, to challenge us, to rebuke us. Yes, He is in all of those people. God, if we open our eyes and ears to pay attention, because He is all around us. All right, some third day up next for you this morning. He is God victorious over all.

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Oh Lord, hold me up this morning on Praise 88.7 WELL. Let's do this day in history. Let's look back at the history from October the 8th. We will begin in 1864 when the Union was victorious at the Battle of Perryville, which was the largest Civil War battle to take place in the state of Kentucky. On this day in 1871, the Great Chicago Fire began there in the southwest parts of the city. Legend has it that a cow owned by Miss Catherine O'Leary knocked over a lantern and started the fire. But regardless of how it started, the fire was fanned by strong southwesterly winds. And the rage for more than a day, eventually leveling 3.5 square miles and wiping out a third of the city, killing approximately 250 people. Of course, this was back when a lot of structures were made primarily of wood. And so it's easy to understand how the fire spread so far, so quickly, and had so much, caused so much damage. All right, moving along to 1897, journalist Charles Henry Dow, the founder of the Wall Street Journal, began charting trends of stocks and bonds. All right, on this day in 1906, Carl Ludwig Nessler first demonstrated a machine in London that would put permanent waves in hair. The client would wear a dozen brass curlers, each weighing 2 pounds, for a 6-hour process. Next up, 1918, October 8th, U.S. Army.

Corporal Alvin C. York killed 28 German soldiers and captured another 132 in the Argonne Forest. He was promoted to sergeant and awarded the U.S. Medal of Honor and the French Croix de Guerre. I'm guessing that's Gold Cross. I don't know. I'm not good at French. But anyways, great award, French reward award. Next, we'll go to 1921 with the first live radio broadcast of a football game. Live from Forbes Field as the University of Pittsburgh would defeat West Virginia University by a score of 21-13. Lillian Gatlin became the first woman pilot to fly across the United States on this day in 1922. Nazi Germany would annex Western Poland on this day in 1939. Then on this day in 1956, Don Larsen of the New York Yankees would pitch the first perfect game in World Series history against the rival Brooklyn Dodgers. Alas, the successors of those Dodgers, now in Los Angeles, did defeat my Atlanta Braves last night to advance to the NLCS. And for those of us in Atlanta, gotta wait till next year. Anyways, moving right along to 2001, when U.S. President George W. Bush would establish the Office of Homeland Security on this day. Yes, in 2001. Lastly, on October 8, 2004, Martha Stewart would begin her prison sentence in Alderson Federal Prison Camp for the crime of insider stock trading. All right, that's your famous events from this day in history. We have Matthew West up next, the God Who Stays.

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1: Are you still looking for that perfect church? Well, I'm sorry, ours ain't it. Hi, I'm Brother Tim Davis from Beulah Baptist Church. Reason our church is not perfect is we're full of people that's not perfect. People with problems, hurtings, troubles, probably a lot like yours. But we believe that Jesus said, "Come to me, all you who are heavy laden, and I'll give you rest." Don't you want that rest? Jesus also taught us that church should be a hospital for the broken and not a country club for the righteous. Come get some healing. Sundays at 9 and 11 a.m. 256-825-6515.
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Elevation worship. Oh, come to the altar here on Praise 88.7 WELL. And that is going to do it for me for this morning. Hope that you have all had a wonderful time this morning. Hope to see many of you tonight at the concert. You know, normally this is where I say I'll talk to y'all again in the morning, but I will hope to talk with many of you tonight at the concert over in Columbus at the Civic Center. Again, one more time, tickets. There are some tickets that are 25% off. At least last time I checked, some of those are still available. And so you can find that information on our website. There's a link. There's a big banner there for the concert. You can click that, and it'll take you to the Civic Center's website where you can purchase tickets. And I do hope to see many of you there. We will have a table set up there. So if you see us, please come by and say hello. We'd love to talk with you, love to pray with you, and just have some time of fellowship and enjoy a wonderful evening of music. Leaving you with Lauren Daigle this morning and Loyal.

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1: Thankful Thursday already.
0: Ain't no way. Ain't no way he's going to fail me now. Well, you got Joe and Christian on the afternoon show here on Praise 88.7. Oh, it's just exciting to be here.
1: Good to be here.
0: You know, praise be to God. Hallelujah. We are going to play some great music. Hopefully that will help you get through your day. I tell you, singing along and just worshiping the Lord, it's hard to beat that.
1: Amen. Here's Zach Williams with Heaven Help Me.

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1: Nope. We've been set free by the blood of the Lamb.
0: Yes, and sanctified.
1: Sanctified. We're set apart.
0: Amen.
1: Amen, because you know what? He loves me. He loves you. And if you're out there listening, God loves you. He loves you. He suffered for you. He paid the price. Well, blessed be God. Gateway Worship's coming up next. 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

0: stars go dim with holy.
1: You know, some people get so busy in their day, they forget that God is holy.
0: Oh, forgive us, Lord.
1: I mean, we just get past that point and we folks throw the name of God and Jesus and all that around and all that stuff. And we forget that there are angels crying constantly, holy, holy, holy is the Lord. He is holy. And you know what? In our lives, we need to do all we can to line up with what he says. If you love me, you'll obey my commands.
0: That's absolutely right, Joe.
1: And that number one is love the Lord with all of your heart, your mind, your soul. He is holy. Praise God. There is a need for blood, all types of blood. And so they're asking people to give their blood. You know, that is so like Jesus, who gave his blood for us, to give our blood that others might live.
0: That's right.
1: And where can they go do that today?
0: Well, on this Thankful Thursday, if you're in the Tigertown area, they will be at Kroger until 5 p.m. And then you also have the Donor Center as well until 7 p.m. So those are two great opportunities. I suggest you just pray about it and see what the Lord would have you do.
1: And that's LifeSouth blood. You can also go online to the Red Cross and see where you can give blood to them. You know, a lot of you folks up there in Alex City, there's places with a Red Cross that's even closer that you can go and give blood. And so we want to encourage you, wherever it is, there's a need for blood right now. Well, we got Aaron Cole and Tarnwells coming up. Fake it.

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1: This is a public service announcement from the National Oceanic and Atmospheric Administration with some home protection tips for hurricane season. To improve your home's ability to withstand hurricanes, trim trees, install storm shutters, accordion shutters, and impact glass, as well as sealing outside wall openings. NOAA also recommends contacting your insurance company or agent to ask for a checkup and make sure that you have enough insurance to repair or even replace your home and belongings. Home and renter's insurance does not cover flooding, so you would need a separate policy for that. Note also that most flood insurance policies require a 30-day waiting period before taking effect.

0: Well, as Ann Wilson along with Chris Tomlin, I tell you, two worshipers, the cross, praise God. Well, let's see, time to give out a daily scripture.
1: All right, this is Isaiah 43, verses 11 and 12. I, even I, am the Lord, and there is no Savior besides me. It is I who have declared and saved and caused it to be heard, and there was no strange God among you. So you are my witnesses, declares the Lord, and I am God.
0: Amen. Goes back to what I said a while ago. There's only one God.
1: That's right.
0: And he paid that price. And so he is holy. And so praise God. Wonderful scripture. Well, let's see here. Our city featuring Britt Nicole coming up. You are not alone.

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1: Your Thursday midday forecast, increasing cloudiness throughout the day with highs near 83 degrees. Then tonight, cloudy skies expected, the lows around 63. For Friday, mostly cloudy through the morning with highs around 78 degrees and a 30% chance of showers. By Friday night, it's going to be a 90% chance of rain and possible thunderstorms, high winds at times, the lows around 61 degrees. I'm Steve Cubby Coverson for Praise 88.7 Weather.
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5: 1 Timothy 4:12 challenges us to set an example in speech, in what we say and how we say it, in conduct or behavior, in love that is self-sacrificial and unconditional, in faithfulness, being there through good and bad times, and in purity, fleeing temptation and pursuing God's goodness. 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

0: That's Eric Nieder and Hope Darst. Praise you all the same. Amen. That's a great opportunity for us. And I think, Joe, a test of our faith. When we can praise him, even when things don't look so happy-go-lucky. You know what I mean?
1: Oh, yeah. Yeah, when the pressure comes down. You know, I had an opportunity yesterday. I bought some gasoline, and I'm standing there, and you know, when you get through pumping the gas, and it comes up, and the little thing says, yes, do you want a receipt or no?
0: Oh, yeah.
1: I'm sitting there punching that yes till my thumb hurts.
0: Uh-oh.
1: And so, and then it goes away, says, thank you, next customer. And I'm like, you know what I'm saying? You know, it's just a test of everything, you know, why? And so, I don't know, God just continues to allow us to make sure that we're not governed by the things around us.
0: That's right.
1: He is Lord.
0: He is.
1: And he is good. And so, praise God, I should have been saying, well, praise God, I was able to get some gas.
0: Amen.
1: You know what I'm saying? I should have been glad. You know what? Here's some extra exercise I can use to go over to that window and get my receipt and walk back, get some steps on my watch. You know what I'm saying?
0: Hindsight's 20/20, Joe.
1: But I was standing there with smoke rolling out my ears. And anyway.
0: Well, you know better for next time now.
1: I do. Praise God. Let's see here. 10th Avenue North coming up next. I have this hope. Yes, living in me.

0: let go.
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Well, that's Brandon Lake, Nick Jonas here on Praise 88.7, the author. Well, I hate it, but the Women's Hope were going to have their walk, and that was going to be this Saturday. They're canceling that. Due to the weather and all, they want people to be safe, and they're asking for those folks that were going to be a part of that to just bear with them, and thanks for those that have already given their donation. That's really what it was about. If you got any questions concerning Saturday, please give them a call over at Women's Hope over in Auburn, and they will tell you what's going on. So that has been canceled for Saturday, the Women's Hope Walk for Life. All right, we're going to get back to some music. We got Leanna Crawford coming up with Funeral.

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2: I'm so glad that it don't depend on me being perfect.
1: Amen.
2: God is good and loves us, and he knows my heart. And that's what he's going to look at, our heart. And so, not what we say.
1: That's right.
2: We say all kinds of stuff in anger.
1: We do, and that reveals our heart. You know, the things that come out of our mouth. I used to think, Joe, I used to think that I had to be perfect before I could approach God.
2: Right.
1: And I would go in these circles, like on a hamster wheel, and like beating myself up thinking, oh, well, I can never go to him because I can't be perfect.
2: Nope.
1: Man, God is so merciful.
2: And it's not because of us. It's because he is good.
1: That's right. We have a good father.
2: His mercy endureth forever.
1: Amen.
2: Praise God. Johnny Diaz coming up next. Let faith move you.

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0: SF's leader, Valley of Worship. Whoa, worship. Well, it's a time for our quote of the day. Who we got?
1: We have a quote from C.C. Wine, and she says, "A faithful life is simply saying yes to God again and again." Amen.
0: I mean, that's good, but we got to do more than say it.
1: Well, I think if you say yes to something, that actually involves an action that comes with that, right? Like,
0: it should.
1: It should. If someone says, "Hey, I want to invite you out to dinner," and you say yes, you would be expected to be there. But you're right.
0: Yeah, I'm right. There was once a man, it's out of Matthew, that there was a father that sent, he had two sons. He sent one out to the field. He said, "Go out and work." He said, "No, I got other things I want to do." And then he goes to the other son and says, "Go out to the field." He says, "Yes, I'll go." Now, the one that said yes didn't go.
1: Mm-mm.
0: And the one that said no, it got on him, and he went. Now, who was actually obedient?
1: The one who repented.
0: The one who repented and went. And so, you know, just because we say it sometimes, that don't always get her done.
1: That's right. God knows. He knows the difference.
0: All right. Lydia Laird coming up. Hallelujah, even here.

0: You know, I think when we look at God's word, I mean, it's very clear that parents are assigned the important task of spiritual formation. Psalm 78, Deuteronomy 6. And formation is messy.
1: Dr. Larry Taylor on Focus on the Family Minute, sharing about how you can pick the right school for your child.
0: You're exactly right, Jim. 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And how are they forming? What is their intentional plan? Is it complementing what we're trying to do at home?
1: More insights about education today when you stop by FamilyMinute.org.

0: was Jay King with Hard Place.
1: Yep. But we have a rock.
0: Amen.
1: That we can stand on.
0: Yep. I'd rather fall on that rock, Joe, than have it fall on me and crush me to powder.
1: I know, that's right.
0: How about a terrifying scripture?
1: Yeah, I can get a visual of that in my mind.
0: Me too.
1: Man.
0: But thank God for that warning, right?
1: Yes. Exactly right. Well, we got RTL coming up. Love Goes On.

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1: 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Know the difference between a tornado watch and a tornado warning. A tornado watch means conditions are such that a tornado is possible. A tornado warning means a tornado is active.

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0: That was Megan Woods, Heaven Down Here.
1: Bring it down. Bring it down. Yes. Hallelujah. Yes. Heaven here on earth. We can have some of that. Praise God. Amen. Well, I want to mention that the Lee County Master Gardeners, they're going to be having their azalea sale this coming weekend. That's right, this coming Saturday. That's going to be at the Groom parking lot in Auburn. They're right on the corner of Southwest Glen Avenue and East University right there. And they're going to be selling those azalea plants. They got two sizes this year. They got a, I guess it's a 3-gallon pot and a 1-gallon pot with them in it, two different sizes to choose from. Azalea is a pretty plant for sure. Loving the Outcomes coming up next. The God I Know here on Praise 88.7. 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

0: That is Micah Tyler, Colton Dixon, perfectly. I can't help but the sway to that song.
1: It's a great one, ain't
0: it? It just gets hold to me.
1: Amen.
0: You do it perfectly, Lord. Glory to God.
1: Hallelujah. We got Big Daddy Weave coming up next with Redeemed.

0: This is Anne Graham Lotz with Daily Light for Daily Living. Have you ever wondered what happened to the disciples of Jesus? According to tradition, Philip was scourged and crucified, Matthew was beheaded, Jude was beaten to death, Simon was crucified, John was tortured and exiled, James, brother of John, was beheaded, James was beaten to death, Andrew hung on a cross 3 days before dying, Bartholomew was beaten, skinned alive, and beheaded, Thomas was speared with a javelin, Peter was crucified, upside down. Why? For their conviction that Jesus is alive and he is Lord, and their identification with him. Listen to me. Jesus said, "If anyone would come after me, he must deny himself, take up his cross, and follow me. Whoever wants to save his life will lose it, but whoever loses his life for me will find it." James 1:12 encourages us, "Blessed is the man who perseveres under trial." This is Anne Graham Lotz.
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0: Phil Wickham, that's everyday hallelujah.
1: Glory to God. Every day is a hallelujah. When I'm thankful, you know, every morning, it's time to say hallelujah. Wake up in the morning and say, praise God, he's given me another day. Let's see what we're going to do today, Lord. Oh, Katie Nicole's coming up next in Jesus' name.

Well, it's Terry, and you remain here on Praise 88.7. Well, have some birthdays called in. I wanted to get those out there to you. And so Marnell Blanchard called in, and it's her birthday today, and congratulations to her. Happy birthday. Also, her and her husband are celebrating their anniversary. So a happy anniversary to John and Miss Marnell Blanchard. So we're excited for you, and I think they're going to the concert tonight. I pray safety over them. They will go into the drawing. Also, Astrid Tibbs of Watley. Miss Vivian Kirk called that name in as a birthday, and that will go into our drawing. Happy birthday to them, and good luck to them all. Well, we got our daily question contest coming up on our next break. So stay tuned in. Get your radio, your phone ready to give us a call. We'd love for you to be a part of that. See if you can guess what our panel picked out as number one. Coming up, we got Hannah Kerr, Undivided.

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1: Well, it is time for our daily question contest. So, you know what we did?
0: What'd we do?
1: 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They can help you with insurance and investments. And so we sent it out. We got their answers back to our question. What is today's question?
0: Today's question is, as a child, which of these was your favorite toy? Was it a balloon, a cardboard box, a paper towel or wrapping paper tube, or bubble wrap? Again, as a child, which of these was your favorite toy? A balloon, a cardboard box, a paper towel / wrapping paper tube, or bubble wrap?
1: Well, you know, that's a good question right there.
0: It is.
1: And it's an opinion. It's a question. And so if you feel like you know which one our panel picked out as the number one answer, you can give us a call. 334-705-8004. 334-705-8004. We're going to play a song while you give us a call. This is Bethel Music. Raise a hallelujah.

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Well, that's Austin Turner, Light the Way, here on Praise 88.7. Well, ding, ding, ding, ding, we got ourselves a winner of our daily question contest. Today's question was, as a child, which of these was your favorite toy? So we choose from this list, a balloon, cardboard box, a paper towel wrapper tube, or bubble wrap. And so the winner that our panel picked out was cardboard box. And so Miss Stephanie was the first one to give us a call and get that correct. And so congratulations to her. She'll go into our drawing for prizes. And we're going to get back to some music. Got a Chris Tomlin song coming up next.

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0: Brandon Heath, give me your eyes. Oh, that we could see through others and know what they're going through before we jump on them. Well, glory be to God and the Lamb forever. It is time for us to talk about things that are going on across our nation this day that we kind of celebrate. What you got?
1: National Salmon Day is up first.
0: Yum. I like salmon. You know, it's got to be cooked right for me. And
1: I like smoked salmon.
0: And, you know, yeah, I do. And, you know, if I got a catfish sitting there and a salmon sitting there, I hate it. I'm going to go with the catfish.
1: I mean, I don't blame you on that, but I'd probably just have a little bit of both.
0: You know, red snapper, I'd go with it. You know, but anyway, salmon's good. My brother, you know, he eats a lot of the salmon. He really enjoys that, and I know it's good for you. So what else you got today?
1: All right, last one, National Hero Day.
0: Hero. You know, folks say, these heroes, all that's fake. You know what? They are some heroes of the faith.
1: Amen.
0: And they're not fake. They are people that have poured themselves out for folks. And Paul was a hero to me. He was somebody that stood for what's right, even when it was a hurt to him. Jonah, everybody fusses because he ran away and didn't want to go tell Nineveh, but he ended up going after he got spit out by that fish.
1: He sure did.
0: And so, and the whole city repented, you know, and they are some heroes of the faith. Moses saw a bush burn and didn't burn up. He said, that's weird. And checked it out. And God sent him back to deliver Israel and point to Jesus. You know what I'm saying?
1: Amen. That's
0: and so
1: right.
0: There are some heroes, and I think it's great when us parents can pour that into our children and tell them about the heroes that are actually real heroes. You know, I think about the firemen that went into the building on 9/11. Those are real heroes. These are people dedicated to do all they could for others. And so that's what a hero is to me.
1: Amen.
0: Praise God. All right.
1: All right. We got Limo Blaze coming up next. What I Believe, featuring Seth Schleter. When trouble-

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2: I heard an interesting story that Newt Rockne made. You remember Newt Rockne, the great coach at Notre Dame? His team won 105 games. They only lost 12, and they tied 5. That was back when they played tie games. Did you know Rockne never held a secret practice? Now, I know most coaches today have secret practice sessions. Rockne never did. In fact, sometimes he put this sign up for visitors: "Secret practice today. Come and bring your notebooks." On one occasion, he sent the Army scouts the plays he planned to use against West Point. He explained this unusual gesture by saying, "It isn't the play that wins, it's the execution." Great coaches agree that championship teams are made by majoring on the fundamentals, blocking and tackling. Occasionally, a team may win a game by a trick or gimmick play, but not consistently. Oh, my good friend, great lives are built the same way, by majoring on the fundamentals. Fundamentals such as caring for people, doing unto others as you would have them do unto you, working hard, and loving God with all of your heart, soul, and mind. What a good thought to begin this good day with. This is George Matheson saying, make it a great day, and may God bless you.

0: Daniel Doss there with Revival. We do. We need a revival in our hearts every single day.
1: Amen. Glory to God. Revival. I tell you, we cry out for revival, but you know, we need to be ready.
0: We do.
1: We need to be ready because when revival sweeps in, hey, it's going to show us some stuff too.
0: That's right. And you know, a lot of people, me, I'm talking to me here, don't like change. But when you yield to it, if the Lord is leading you to it, then, I mean, things can just be so much better for you.
1: Oh, yeah. And those folks, when they're revived, when they're brought in, when they're turned around, they're going to need somebody to mentor them.
0: Amen.
1: Elevation Worship, Chris Brown, coming up. So be it.

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1: Isn't that amazing?
0: It is amazing.
1: It is amazing.
0: God is good.
1: All the time.
0: All the time, God's good.
1: The Way Church, they're having their fall festival this coming weekend. It's going to be this Saturday, and it's going to be from 3 p.m. to 6 p.m. That's The Way Church, and they're going to have games, candies, treats, food vendors, bowl peanuts, hayride, all sorts of stuff for the kids. Now, their address is over there in Smith Station. They are at 1593 Lee Road 242. And that sounds like a great family outing and fun for the kids. All right, back to some great music. One Sonic Society. Great are you, Lord.

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0: That's Passion with Just That Good. 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

0: As building 429, I am unashamed. It's the gospel that has life to it.
1: Yes, it's powerful.
0: It's powerful. It sets you free. I am unashamed. Ooh, wonderful song. Well, glory to God. Well, it's 5 o'clock. A lot of y'all getting off work. Woohoo! Be careful out there in that traffic. And so I'm going to get Kristen to read that scripture to us again.
1: All right, this is Isaiah 43, verse 11 and 12. I am the Lord, and there is no Savior besides me. It is I who have declared and saved and caused it to be heard, and there was no strange God among you. So you are my witnesses, declares the Lord. I am God.
0: Amen. He is God alone, none other. Haley Jones is coming up next. Why you gotta be so good?

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4: Your weather forecast for tonight, mostly cloudy, the lows around 63. For Friday, mostly cloudy through the day with highs near 78 and a 30% chance of showers. By Friday night, we'll see lows near 61 degrees and a 90% chance of showers and possible high winds. A 100% chance of showers on Saturday with possible thunderstorms. I'm Steve Cubby Coverson for Praise 88.7 Weather.
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0: That's Phil Wickham with This Is Amazing Grace.
1: Amen. That it is. Well, just a reminder that Ballard Athletics is having a pumpkin patch fundraiser coming up. It's going to start on October 16th and go through the 31st. And it will be there at the church at Fountain Gate Church. And the address of that is 1415 Moores Mill Road. That's in Auburn over there, right there by the interstate. And they're going to be there on Monday through Saturday from 2 p.m. to 8 p.m. And then from Sunday from 4 p.m. to 8 p.m. And so they can take Cash App, Cash, or Venmo over there. If you have any questions at all about that, you can call Charity Marshall, and she will be glad to answer any of your questions. Her phone number, 334-849-7471. And once again, that's for the Ballard Athletics. They're going to have a little pumpkin patch there where they can raise some money for their athletic program. Coming up, we got Tarn Wells, Breathe On It.

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1: Amen. Got Seth Sleater and Joe Barton's coming up. Road Less Traveled.

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0: was Hawk Nelson with Faithful. He is faithful.
1: Amen. That he is. He is faithful, faithful, faithful. You know where the he gives us permission to test his truthfulness in one place. Do you know what that is?
0: Where is that?
1: That's in giving and tithing.
0: In giving. That's right.
1: He says you give and he'll show you that he will pour out and bless you. He says, remember the poor. All through the Proverbs and throughout the whole Bible, really, it talks about being faithful to the poor and giving to God, giving a portion to him and all that, and he will show himself faithful. So,
0: amen.
1: Praise be to God. Well, let's see here. We got Big Daddy Weave coming up. Jesus, I believe.

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0: thankful for you.
1: Yes, Chandler Moore. God, I'm just grateful.
2: Hallelujah.
1: I'm just grateful. Praise God. You know, if we don't do anything else, Christian, if we can encourage people to be grateful and thankful and put God where he belongs over our heart, that then we've done what God's called us to do.
2: That's right.
1: Amen. Well, let's see, 6 o'clock Central Time. You know what? It's time for us to remind folks about Focus on the Family at 7 o'clock tonight. That's coming up in about an hour. What are they talking about tonight?
2: All right. Tonight is helping your children thrive in faith and education. So two education leaders will look at the landscape of K through 12 and secondary education and offer advice to help your children thrive in learning and faith. You'll also hear about an incredible new $1,700 tax credit that can be applied to a school of your choice. So that's tonight's Focus on the Family with Jim Daly at 7 o'clock.
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0: was Sound Affections with Trust in the Name of the Lord. That comes out of Psalm 20. Great song.
1: Amen. We are messengers. Is coming up next. Faith, hope, and love.

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0: That's Lost and Found. Look at what God has done.
1: Amen. And, you know, we can look and he's still doing it.
0: Yes.
1: He's done it before. He's doing it now. And praise God. He's the same yesterday, today, forever. Well, one other thing I wanted to mention before we turn everybody loose is there's a chess tournament going on at the library over in Alexander City. That's tomorrow afternoon. So from 1 p.m. to 3 p.m., they're going to be having a chess tournament, and that's at Mammy's Place Children's Library over there in Alex City. And it sounds like a fun time. They've got, you know, for all ages, all different groups. You can come over there and just enjoy the fun. So that's going on tomorrow, 1 p.m. to 3 p.m. All ages welcome. All right, we're going to get back to some good old music by Blanca Echo.

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3: 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I remember.

0: That's Jordan St. Cyr with Fires. That's right. God is walking with us through, you know, the fires of life that we may be going through. You're not alone.
1: I know. I go through some hot spots.
0: Amen. Don't we, though? But you know what? It just perfects us.
1: It does. Lets us know God's there to carry us through. Well, that's it for us today, Kristen.
0: Yep. It's been a lovely, thankful Thursday.
1: It has been great. I look forward to tomorrow. Tomorrow's Friday, by the way. If you didn't know it already, tomorrow's Friday. And Lord willing, we'll be back 12 o'clock. Look forward to spending some time here worshiping the Lord. We're going to leave you with Third Day, Soul on Fire.

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4: 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I know my baby. I know my son and daughter. And I want to place them in an environment that they're going to be mentored, discipled, pray, seek counsel, and ask a lot of questions.
5: That's Dr. Larry Taylor joining us today on Focus on the Family with Jim Daly for what will be an insightful, encouraging show about standing strong in Christ in school. And today we'll have some exciting news for you about a federal tax credit that allows you to support the school of your choice, even public schools, and provide scholarships for students. You'll hear more information about that later on, and we'll have details about that tax credit on our website. Thanks for joining us. I'm John Fuller.
6: John, I think every parent wants their child to grow up with a strong mind, a tender heart, and faith toward Christ. I mean, that's what we as Christian parents hope for with our parenting journey. Mm-hmm. And parents today are facing a lot of questions. There's a lot of challenges bombarding them. Is the social media situation, how much screen time? That's one of the biggest questions we get here at Focus on the Family. But what about their schooling? How is that going? What are the choices? Should I homeschool? Do I put them in a charter school, a private school, a Christian school? And then with colleges, where are they going to go? And what's the best value for the money? And man, we're going to try to address some of those questions today to give you, the parent, information to allow you to talk it over and think about what are those choices and what are your goals and aspirations for your child.
5: Yeah, this is kind of a high-level look, and we have two great guests with us. Here in the studio, Dr. Larry Taylor, who is president and CEO of the Association of Christian Schools International, and he previously led two Christian schools for many years. And then remotely from California, Dr. Barry Corey, the president of Biola University. And both of these men have decades of experience in education.
6: Oh, they do. Dr. Taylor and Dr. Corey, welcome.
7: Thank you.
6: Good to
8: have
6: you.
8: Thank you.
6: Yeah. Let me say, our vice president of marriage, Greg Smalley, went to the Rosemead School of Psychology out there at Biola, which is your school there. At the college level, how difficult is that to maintain biblical truth with, you know, young people that are coming in with all kinds of different worldviews? I'm sure it's not monolithic, but how do you as a Christian educator keep that the core thing?
8: Well, it has to be the core thing, right? I mean, there are too many stories of that central mission not being the core thing or being eroded along the way. So, I mean, we, you know, Biola is 118 years old, so we've been doing this for a long time.
6: Yeah, right.
8: And so when Dr. Smalley talks about his experience here, I mean, I get it. I mean, I see that from our 5,567 students. And I think they come to places like Biola, and there are many places, Biola's not the only one, that hold strongly to God's enduring truth that matters.